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Hello. I'm at the end of my set. I have one more song, but I'm just going to quickly go over what we were listening to. We had Miss June 75 by the Brian Jones Sound Massacre, which I had to cut off, sadly. But I love that song. After that, we kind of segued into the English portion of this playlist, starting with The Teardrop Explodes. The song was Second Head off of their album Kilimanjaro. And them alongside Echo and the Bunnymen, who I played at the beginning, Echo and the Bunnymen are English too, were very much so that kind of like English neo-psychedelia, kind of underground, I guess. After that, we had I Love You by Spaceman 3 off of their album Recurring, and this kind of starts to get more into like the blurring of genres. This could be kind of like shoegazy or noise rock, but I guess that's the really cool thing about this theme is that it really does not fit into one category, and you can't really just categorize it as this and then that's all it is. It is, I think, rather than being its own genre or subculture, definitely just an overlapping of a lot of different things of like, yeah, beginnings of shoegaze, dream pop, psych rock, just all this stuff, which is super cool. And yeah, so after that we had Grass by Ecstasy off of their album Skylarking. I like that song, it's very jaunty. Then we had Sunspots by Julian Cope, who was in The Teardrop Explodes, actually, who I mentioned before. We played a song by them before, and then he went on to do his own solo career. After that, we had Under the Milky Way by The Church off of their album Starfish. That's a classic. Their bagpipe, I actually don't remember if it's real bagpipe in the song or if it was something else, but I love that song. And then after, we had Slide Away by The Verve off of, I believe, their first album, A Storm in Heaven, which is definitely more, I think, shoegaze-oriented, very, like, noise, a lot of guitars, just a lot of sonics, which I think was a part of the, like, original 60s psychedelic music movement. It was just, like, a lot of sound.

around all at once, kind of interacting in a really interesting way. But I don't know if I'd call the Verve strictly neo-psychedelia, because they definitely moved into another stupid collection term, Britpop, that means nothing because there is no one Britpop. But enough ranting. We're at the end of my show. I have one more song. I hope you enjoyed this. I had fun with this. And we're ending off just how we began. Same album, same band. We have My White Devil by Echo and the Bunnymen off of Porcupine. So please enjoy, and I'll be back next Wednesday at 7.

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You just listened to I Wish by Stevie Wonder, The Things We Do for Love by 10cc, and Streetwise by Chris Rainbow. My theme for today was looking at older songs that recently have kind of bumped up in popularity, and then kind of looking at the songs adjacent to it, like songs off that album that haven't been getting that same attention. There are some like super popular songs that will be on here, but you know, sometimes with radio it feels like it's like the battle of the niche, but also to introduce myself, because this is the first show of the semester for me. My name is DJ Paladin, and this is my show, Nat One. And yeah, I hope you enjoy. Next up is Step by Step by the Alan Parsons Project, and Share My World by Mary J. Blige. Enjoy.

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I'm sorry for cutting off the end of Head Over Heels, because it's the extended version. Well, before the carts, you heard Easy Lover by Philip Bailey, Lover's Rock by Sade, and then, actually I played a bunch of songs, It Must Be Love by Labi Siffre, Mercy Mercy Me by Marvin Gaye, Head Over Heels by Tears for Fears. Fun fact, before I called the show Nat 1, it was going to be called Nat 20, but I thought that sounded too self-aggrandizing, so I switched it to Nat 1. But, and if you know anything about D&D, you know that Nat 1 is very bad. But I promise the show will be good. Next up is Everything She Wants by Wham! And Love You Inside Out by Bee Gees. Keep it locked.

You just heard Everything She Wants by Wham, Love You Inside Out by Bee Gees, Fantasy by Earth, Wind & Fire, and you're about to hear Goodbye Stranger by the Supertramps. Supertramp, I'm getting it wrong. Keep it locked.

As I reach closer to the end of my time, I'd first like to reintroduce myself in case there's anyone that tuned in recently. I am DJ Paladin, and this is my show, Nat 1, where the roles are bad, but the music is good. That was a bad pun. But you just heard Where is the Love by SWV and Paradise by Sade. So keep it locked. Next up is Only a Fool Would Say That by Steely Dan and Love You Eternally by Chris Rainbow.

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0: all night long. 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
1: Everyone needs to be fed, including your children. Make sure they start the day off right by eating a healthy breakfast. This message brought to you by your friends at WHRW Binghamton.

She lay beside me like a branch from a tender willow tree. I was as still as a river could be. Zephyr swept over

Hello, you are listening to the Alienation Generation, and this is my first show of the semester, so I don't quite have a theme, but I am just playing a lot of songs that I've loved this summer. You just heard Devoid by Unwound, which is one of my favorite bands, and before that, Little Blue Eyes by Palace Music. Before that, Meltdown of Earth by Marumari. Then Rococo Zephyr by Bill Callahan, which was probably one of my most listened to songs this summer. And there will be more Bill Callahan coming up. So, yes. Also, 16T No. 3 by The Telescopes, The Town That Lost Its Groove Supply.

by the Minus Five, which is a collab album with Wilco. And my first song was Entrance to Afterlife by Pan American. I have a lot more music coming up, so please enjoy. Next is Karn Marth by Aphex Twin.

0: Hello, that was just Guns and Synths by Kalala off of her debut mixtape Cut For Me. And before that, Planting Seeds by Built to Spill, Roses in the Snow by Papa M, It's in Our Hands by Bjork. And I realized that last semester I was going through all the playlists of the shows that I did, and pretty much every single show I unintentionally played Bjork, so I must carry on this tradition this semester as well. And before that, I played Sticklebrick Symphony by Ochre, Cats in a Bowl by Dinosaur Jr. This is off their first album, Dinosaur, which is not a super well-received album, but I really enjoy it. And before that was Karn Marth by Aphex Twin. And next up, we'll have a few messages, but after that will be Light Rain by Plaid. So please enjoy.
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That was just Choose Any Memory by Firehose. And before that, Zero Nova Blossom by Machine Girl. Before that, Revanchism by Smog. And Hoodoo Voodoo by Billy Bragg and Wilco. I only have a few more songs left. I only have 15 minutes of my show. And next up, I have Tomorrow Today Part 2 by Triosque. And then Irradiated Dream Mouth by Cavern of Antimatter. Not More Terrific Than Man by Stereolab. And possibly a few more, but we'll see.

0: Rated PG for parental guidance. Listener discretion advised. In a world without a future, one engineer and his guests stumble upon the secret to the future. The program. It may contain offensive views. It may contain offensive language. It may just offend. These views may not necessarily coincide with those of WHRW management. Therefore, consider all these things when deciding whether to listen.
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0: 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If you don't believe me, ask Freddy.
1: If you knew it was stolen, I hope you'd say no. Because if you accept stolen property, the law says you're just as guilty as the one who stole it. If you went for a ride in a stolen car or damaged something that was stolen, you'd be responsible too. So be smart. Say no to stealing.
2: Rob has a magic car. It made all the oil and water disappear. Tried to start it, it wouldn't turn over. Finally got it to start, and it limped to a service station 30 kilometers down the Autobahn. Make a note that standing on the Autobahn at 3 o'clock in the morning is not as great as several thousand other things I've done in my life. Also, when a Porsche Turbo passes you at over 175 kilometers an hour, it nearly tears all your clothes off.
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4: Most cars weigh over 3,000 pounds. 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Don't text and drive. 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

0: 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FM in stereo saying hello to everyone when they came back to the Twilight Zone. This is WHRW, the only therapeutic radio station in the Southern Tier. If you don't believe me, ask Freddy.
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That's right, the Ramones, Crete and Hop, Uncle Pete here until who knows when tonight. 607-777-2137 is the phone line. Back to music.

0: said now?
1: The Cretans from the Boston, Massachusetts area, from their album Pop Rocks and Crazy Stupid. Started off with the Neighborhood Brats, Year of the Brat, the Lillingtons, and Lillington High. Hi. The Grave Digger 5, She Got Retarded Therapy. And we finished up with the Cretans. Uncle Pete here, it's the new time. Well, it's the old time, but it's the new old time for the fall until further notice, 11:30 p.m. Eastern Uncle Pete time. If you've been listening to my show for an hour and a half or more, you haven't been listening to my show for an hour and a half or more. But I'm here now. 607-777-2137 is a phone line for requests back to music. Song about dogs or something.

0: and in the death, as the last few corpses lay rotting on the slimy thoroughfare. The shutters lifted an ancient temperance building high on Poacher's Hill, and red mutant eyes gazed down on Hunger City. No more big wheels. Fleas the size of rats sucked on rats the size of cats, and 10,000 peopleoids split into small tribes, covered in the highest of the sterile skyscrapers, like packs of dogs assaulting the glass fronts of Lovney Avenue, ripping and re-wrapping mink and shiny silver frocks, now leghorns, family badge of sapphire and cracked emerald. In the day now, the gear of the diamond dogs.
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Hey, this is Erica from Yard Panther and Bokusku TV, and your ear holes are simmering in the sounds of the Uncle Pete Show on 90.5 WHRW, Binghamton, New York.

Adult and Pressure Suit. Started off David Bowie, Future Legend, and Diamond Dogs. Brian Eno after that, Babies on Fire. Cuddly Toys, Someone's Crying. The Proles, Soft Ground, and we finished up with Adult and Pressure Suit. I know all you regular Uncle Pete listeners, you got your Uncle Pete pressure suits on and your Uncle Pete space helmets and everything. And here we are, first show of the fall season at the new old time. You know, 11:30 p.m. Eastern Uncle Pete time. It's the Hard Fast 90s. I'm scheduled from 11:30 until 1 a.m., but, well, you know, we'll probably just go over that 1 a.m. thing most of the time anyway. 607-777-2137 is a phone line for requests. And don't forget to check out that place for all things Uncle Pete. That's how you would have known that I'm on later this week. Yeah, it's on Facebook, and it's called Uncle Pete Official, the place that tells you all about the Uncle Pete Show. I'll be posting the playlist and links to the audio archive on there after each and every show. You can always go to those link places, anytime you want to. 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Lots of other goodies there as well. Stop by, hang out. It's always a good time at Uncle Pete Official. Did someone say new music? Yeah, I did just now. And I got a bunch of it. And you know what? There's a new split single out. Rob Moss and Skin Tight and TA-80. They each did one half of it, not like the left and the right half, which would be cool for a split single. We need to do that someday. But the top and the bottom half, and we're going to start off with the Rob Moss and Skin Tight Skin half, where they're doing a TA-80 song, and it sounds like this.

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1: This is the real question of what you're gonna know. There was never a story in another fucking show. It was still a lot of people thinking it could pay. Triple G, outer space. Put it as fast as 30 miles an hour. It was like the heat. It was like the power. It was the protection of the young at their place. Triple G, outer space. 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Triple G.

TA-80, the other half of that split single we started the set off with. Doing there, Rob Moss and Skin Tight Skin song, Two Slices of Bread. Started off with Rob Moss and Skin Tight Skin doing their version of TA-80's Black Glitter. Psychotic Youth after that from their new album, Ready Go. In fact, that there is the name of the album. The Beaters Band from a compilation called Gone in 30 Seconds that contains songs that are all under 30 seconds, or, you know, 30-ish seconds and under. And we heard Datemi Un Pardello. Vista Blue after that. The other side of there is sports football type single that just came out last week. And She's My Taysom Hill. And in case you don't know who Taysom Hill is, well, I'll tell you. Taysom Hill is a professional football quarterback guy, but he's also much more. Signed with the Green Bay Packers originally, I think, and then wound up on the New Orleans Saints. And right now, I don't know if he's with anybody for sure. I think he's working out with the Chiefs, the Kansas City Chiefs. But

He not only was a quarterback, but he played like six or seven other positions, offense, defense, painted the lines on the field, you know, cooked the hot dogs. He did it all. And his nickname is the Human Swiss Army Knife. And there you go. She's my Taysom Hill. She does it all. Perilous. After that, from Buffalo, Syracuse, Cortland, New York. You know, they're like from all over this state. Brand new single from them coming out this Saturday. So there you go. World premiere. Little sneak peek of Rock and Roll Runaway. And Perilous will be playing in Syracuse at Funk and Waffles on Friday, September 18th. They're playing in Buffalo, I think, the week before, but I just don't have the place in my head. So all you people in Buffalo, just drive around with your windows down, listen for Perilous music, and that's where they're playing. Love Hearts after that from their brand new album, Love Hearts Forever, featuring Michael from the Lemonades. He's the front guy on that. And this particular Love Hearts album has Mike D. Crack on drums. We heard Crush on You, Hippo after that, Hippos in Space, also from Gone in 30 Seconds, and finished up with TA-80 and two, count them, two slices of bread. If you got a band out there that plays music of the sort you hear on the Uncle Pete Show, and you might be interested in sharing some of your music with ears around the world and getting some airplay and having people hear it and love it and love you and connect W, and, you know, and an ever expanding punk rock network around the universe, well, by all means, get in touch with me either through my Facebook page, Uncle Pete Official, or my email, UnclePeteShow@gmail.com. Yeah, here we are. WHRW Binghamton, that's the station. Uncle Pete is the me. I'm here every Wednesday night now, 11:30 p.m. Eastern Uncle Pete time. That's the start time each and every week now until, you know, Thanksgiving or Christmas, or, you know, like that's a long ways away. So it's still summer. Remember that. It's still summer. Well, no, it's not summer when I do my end of summer feature thing in a few weeks. But right now, it's still summer, except it's also still summer weather out there, at least for this area, because it was freaking pouring. There was a tornado up near Rochester for my listeners up in that area. I hope you're all okay. But yeah, New York State, tornadoes. We've had, what is it, like 32 tornadoes so far this year. And we used to average like two, and then we averaged like 10. But we're like well into the 30s this year. But there was hail. There was high winds. Didn't really hit us here, but it waited until just a little before I had to head into the radio station tonight to just start pouring. So it's nice that we're keeping consistent on Wednesday nights with the weather stuff. 607-777-2137. That's the phone line for requests, dedications, and general phone things. Got some more new music. Neon Kittens from their brand new album just out, well, like a day ago. Pinku Promise, is that the name of it, I believe? Here's a song from that. Brand new stuff from Neon Kittens, Post Deleted.

best beat you ever heard. A walking bass line placed him there, and some letters of the alphabet formed a word.

The Cramps from that brand new album of never before released old stuff called Gravest Gravy. We heard an unreleased, previously unreleased version of TV Set, recorded in Memphis by Alex Chilton, October 1977. Started off with brand new stuff from the Neon Kittens from Pinku Promise. Their brand new album just out a day now, and post deleted Kraftwerk after that, Pocket Calculator by request, DNA from the very first and original No New York album. We heard Not Moving, and the interesting thing about that album that I always loved is the very first pressing of it. When you opened it up, you took the album out, and you went to look at the lyrics, which were printed there. They were printed on the inside of the record sleeve, not the outside of the record sleeve. So you kind of peek through the opening or hold it up to the light or something. And it was kind of neat. I believe that was only the first pressing, too. Dez Dare after that, brand new single from Dez Dare, I Need Your Fire. Brand new single from Zombina and the Skeletones, who are on a quest. And so far, they are succeeding in their quest of releasing a new song every month. And we heard Werewolves on the Moon. And, you know, I never really considered that before. Like, Werewolves on the Moon are always werewolves, because it's like, you know, the moon, it's like always full when you're on the moon, right? Elvis Costello after that, by request from Get Happy. I Can't Stand Up for Falling Down. And finished up with the Cramps and TV Set. You're listening to WHRW Binghamton and me, Uncle Pete, every Wednesday night, 11:30 p.m. That's where the fun is, right here on WHRW. So spread the word. It's an earlier start, and stop by Uncle Pete Official on Facebook as a reminder, and to see the playlist and see all kinds of other good stuff. And speaking of shows, I mentioned about September 18th, Perilous is going to be at Funkin' Waffles up in Syracuse. Well, in Syracuse this Friday at the New York State Fair is the Violent Femmes. 8 p.m. start this Friday on the stage that's like way in the back near the pond on the fairgrounds. So that's kind of a cool place. I don't think I've ever actually, well, I did see a polka band back there once, but I don't think I've ever seen anybody else back in that corner of the fairgrounds. So I might just be there. I think I'm going to be there. Violent Femmes this Friday, Syracuse, 8 p.m., the New York State Fairgrounds. And, you know, the fair is cool. I love the state fair. I go every year. And they have at least two known kind of acts every single day. And now that they have a second stage, it's like they have like maybe three or four known acts every single day, and it runs for 13 days. And honestly, other than like Herman's Hermits, the Violent Femmes are the only act worth seeing this year. It's sad, but it's not sad because at least there's something good. 607-777-2137. It's a phone line for requests. Here's some request music going out to Dave the Cretan.

pants and I need a kiss. Why can't I get just one screw? Why can't I get just one screw? Leave me, I know what to do, but something won't let me make love to

the Violent Femmes, or perhaps it's the Violent Femmes. And we heard Add It Up from their Debut album. That means first. Adam Ant started us off by request going out to David Creighton, who says he totally embraces the lifestyle in there. And Goody Two Shoes was the song, a monster hit for Adam Ant, like the only one he ever had, I think. Nick Lowe, Cruel to Be Kind, kind of a hit back when FM radio was musical. Jay Prozak after that, Looking In. Well, Tommy Ramone said hi in there too somewhere. But. And then Pearl Harbor and the Explosions. That coming off of not the original release, but an album that came out, how many years ago? What is this, 2 years ago now, I think? That re-released that Pearl Harbor and the Explosions album with Shut Up and Dance on it and added in 7 more bonus tracks, most of which are actually pretty good. The Motors after that, going out to Tom, Dancing the Night Away. And we finished up with the Violent Femmes, Added Up. And don't forget, the Violent Femmes are going to be at the New York State Fair this Friday at 8 p.m. in the far back corner stage, whatever it's really called. 607-777-2137 is the phone line. You know, probably last minute request time. I never know until it happens, but it just could be. But we got some more new music, so we're going back to that. Starting off with something brand new from Auckland.

0: Hello, my name is Banks, with Loud Love, and you are listening to Remedial. It is quite a lovely song, if you ask me. Quite nice lyrics, friendly. You can definitely play.
1: Ladies and gentlemen, because of bad weather, the Rolling Stones will not be here tonight. In their place, will you please welcome...

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1: Count Floyd has left the auditorium. I repeat, Count Floyd has left the auditorium.
2: Do you buy all your merch?

Les Sexerinos from their album 28 Party Dancers from Montreal's Finest. We heard Mojo Workout. Started off with brand new music from Auckland. That's AWK. And Magnitude. New stuff from Rumors of War. Gather Round. Count Floyd after that. Sending that one out to Woiro. And Count Floyd is back. If you don't know who Count Floyd is, you need to find out. Second City TV, SCTV, Count Floyd. Yeah, one of the greatest horror hosts of all time. Very influential in my life. 3D. 3D radio. Maestro Murder. Hardware after that. Supercharger. Going out to Jeff of the Future and Whiptophized. Private Lives, speaking of Montreal. And Psychic Beat, the 66ers from their album, Have More Fun. And If I Could Surf, the Lemonades, I Need a Girl Who Can Shoot the Curl. And finished up with Les Sexerinos and Mojo Workout. Some Montreal stuff in there. You know, I was kind of trying to get to Montreal this year, but I don't think I'm going to make it. But next year, Montreal. I'm coming. I'm just a warning. They seem to have like festivals every other day up there of music bands. You know those music bands? Yeah, those kind of bands. Anyway, that's it for me tonight. I'm going to go out and see if the monsoon's still happening. I'll be back next Wednesday night, 11:30 p.m. Eastern Uncle Pete time for more fun. Don't forget to check out Uncle Pete Official on Facebook. I'll be posting the playlist for this very show and links to the audio archive there in the next few hours. I got to bake cupcakes for a picnic and do all that posting. So, yeah, I'm going to, you know, it's that's the Uncle Pete after party. That's how we roll, you know, after the Uncle Pete shows. So stop by there and don't forget if you got a band that plays music of the sort that you hear on the Uncle Pete show and you're interested in maybe getting some airplay and having all sorts of cool people hear you, get in touch with me through my Facebook page, Uncle Pete Official, or my email, UnclePeteShow@gmail.com. Violent Femmes this Friday in Syracuse on the fairgrounds outdoors. And it's actually supposed to be a nice day. They actually closed the fairgrounds for a while today because of the heavy rains and flooding. And what was it, like 6 or 8 or 10 inches of rain up there, something like that. It was nasty. But Friday is supposed to be beautiful. And it's an outdoor show of the Violent Femmes. So, yeah, I think I'll be there. If you're there, look for me. I'm the guy that looks like Uncle Pete. And what else? I don't know. Probably a bunch of other stuff. Other shows coming up. I'll let you know as I find out. And, you know, one of those things like most of all, until next time, have a good one.

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1: According to the United States Department of Transportation, there were 697 deaths from drowsy driving-related crashes in 2019. Drowsy driving is never safe. If you feel tired, take a break. 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
4: 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A message from your friends at WHRW Binghamton.

I always thought I was a very worldly guy, insensitive to childish thoughts of love. 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

Good morning, everyone. This is your DJ Weird Autumn on the show Trash Mammals. That'll be today, 8:30 to 10, hopefully for the coming semester. Now, and it is Thursday. Should probably add that part. I don't really have too much to say about the show. We're going to start off with a little bit of music. Albert coming up first with an Oingo Boingo song. After that, there'll be a few words from the station. We'll get right back into it.

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1: 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Aw, dang it. Aw, dang it. Aw, dang it. Aw, dang it.
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three songs that you just heard after, well, you know, the station announcements in the middle of it, were first Private Life by Oingo Boingo. After that was 134-340 Pluto by Kojum Dip. And the song that you just heard was Birdhouse in Your Soul by They Might Be Giants. You are listening to WHRW Binghamton, 90.5 FM. Up next, we're going to play a little Interpool. We'll be back with some music.

All right, the three songs that you just heard was first Evil by Interpol. After that was Black Madonna by Cage the Elephant. And the song that you just heard was Stylo by Gorillaz. Up next, we're going to play another Gorillaz song, this one from a different album, this one with a different vibe, as we switch things up, as I tend to do about every three songs. So I hope you enjoy.

And the three songs that you just heard were first, Revolving Doors by Gorillaz. After that was Sunday, Bloody Sunday by U2. The song that you just heard was Carry On, parentheses, We'll Be Here When You Get Back, by Polite Fiction. Up next, we've got a few words from the station. And then after that, we'll be getting right back to some more music with a new song. Well, not new, but a new song for the air by Saint Motel.

0: 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And I'm all out of gum.
1: Hello, dear listeners. This is Anya from Bug, here to talk to you about bugs. Namely, harming them. The spotted lanternfly is an invasive insect in the family Fulgidery, native to China, that attacks grapes, stone fruits, and causes general mayhem for the ecosystem. Protect the ecosystem. Obliterate the lanternflies!

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three songs. Oh, there we go. And the three songs that you just heard was first Puzzle Pieces by Saint Motel. After that was Crab in Honey by Fever the Ghost. And the song that you just heard was Arrows with one R by the Northern Hughes. Up next, we've got a song by Stuck in the Sound. And, well, I guess after you hear them, I'll be telling you about the other two.

All right, the three songs that you just heard was first Let's Go by Stuck in the Sound. After that was Lent by Otto Hart. And the song that you just heard was Still Feel by Half Alive. Coming up on about 9:49 right now, as it is for me, which means we only have time for about three and a half, technically, more songs. So I'll tell you them ahead of time, and I'll give my little outro now so I don't have to later. Coming up next, we have Never Coming Down by Alicia Eagle, into Intro / Bombs Away by Foxy Shazam, then For a New Day by Raven Underground, and we'll be ending with Fear and Delight by The Correspondents. I'll be here every week until the semester ends, 8:30 to 10 Thursdays. That is DJ Weird Autumn on our little show here, Trash Mammals. And yeah, hopefully I'll be seeing you all next week. I'll be playing myself out now until 10.

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Good morning, everybody. Welcome back to Between the Bars with DJ Byrne. It's a new semester, a new show. This semester I'll be on every Thursday from around 10 to 11:30. And for today's show, I usually like to do a theme, but today, as the first show, I just decided to do a very general, like, introduction, stuff I've been listening to recently, stuff I'm really into. So those first three songs started off with a bang. We had Brazilian Skies by Masayoshi Takanaka, Get Innocuous by LCD Sound System, and then Cosmic Girl by Jamiroquai. Later up, coming up, we have some Bowie, some Oasis, some Strokes, of course. And then later on, I'm going to be highlighting some local bands from the Binghamton area, mostly from the university. So stay tuned if you're into any of that. Next up, we have Brandy, You're a Fine Girl by Looking Glass. Enjoy.

All right. Good morning again. This is DJ Byrne, and this is Between the Bars on WHOW 90.5 FM Binghamton. That last song was Between the Bars by Elliot Smith, which is actually the namesake of my show. It's a great song. I usually like to play it for the first show of the semester. You also heard Oh Darling by the Beatles, Bahan by Pescado Rabioso, Changes by David Bowie, Stand By Me by Oasis, Black by Pearl Jam, and then, of course, Between the Bars by Elliot Smith. We have a lot more good stuff coming up. We have some Radiohead, we have some Hum later on, and this next song is by my favorite band of all time. This is by The Strokes. This is Fruits of Conquest. This is from their new album, Reality Awaits. It came out over the summer, and I've been a big fan of it. It's a little different from the rest of their stuff, but, yeah, definitely feel free to check it out if you are into any of their other stuff. Yeah, this is Fruits of Conquest.

All right, welcome back. That was Fruits of Conquest by The Strokes, Time is Running Out by Muse, and Jackie Down the Line by Fontaines D.C. 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Next up, we have Man of War by Radiohead. Enjoy.

with Lady Luck. 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And I don't know about you, but that makes me quite nervous. So I do what I can to make things go back to the way they tend to be.

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0: Now, why do you think I would throw a chair at your head, Obi?
2: All right, and that, for the last time today, this is Between the Bars with DJ Byrne. You heard Man of War by Radiohead, Lazy Boy by The Voids, and then we had a couple of local bands. That was Bird Song by Great Cormorant, a close friend of mine. Then we also had Lady Luck, the first single from Middle Management. They're awesome. If you haven't heard them before, definitely feel free to check them out. Yeah, great band out of BU. Next up, we have Weird Jesus Girl by Stuck in Place, another fantastic band from the area. Very much looking forward to seeing them live soon, hopefully. Then we have Why I Like the Robins by Hum, and then to close it off, we're going to have Nothing by Steve Lacy off of his new album. All right, so again, you are listening to Between the Bars with DJ Byrne. This is Weird Jesus Girl by Stuck in Place, and have a fantastic rest of your day.

0: The FCC, the Federal Communications Commission, decided all by itself that radio and television were the only two parts of American life not protected by the free speech provisions of the First Amendment to the Constitution.
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0: I'd like to repeat that because it sounds vaguely important. The FCC, an appointed body, not elected, answerable only to the president, decided on its own that radio and television were the only two parts of American life not protected by the First Amendment to the Constitution.

0: 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Did you wash your hands?
1: Make sure you always wash your hands after you use the bathroom. 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
2: Binghamton. Binghamton. Binghamton. Binghamton. Binghamton. Binghamton. Binghamton. Binghamton. Binghamton. Binghamton. Binghamton.
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4: 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Are you mad? 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

0: Hi guys. 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I've been away for a whole semester because I was studying abroad in España. So, and I wanted to start off today with some Dolly Parton to pay my respects. She was so incredible and amazing. And then I went into my new actual favorite song, Raspberry Beret by Prince. Me and my roommate, Gabby's actually here today with us.
1: Hi.
0: Your mic's not on. So let me do. Hold on.
1: Is it on now?
0: Yes. There you go, hon.
1: Hi,
0: hon.
1: Here you go. Hi, hon.
0: Hi, hon.
1: Hi, guys. I'm Gabby, aka DJ Wuzzy, aka DJ Chick's roommate, aka Sarah's roommate.
0: Walks me.
1: Also, president of comedy club, according to some. But we were just jamming out to Raspberry Beret earlier today. Yeah. We were really just getting lit on a Thursday morning. And I hope you guys were too, if you were tuned in at that time.
0: Yeah,
1: it's a great song.
0: Facts. We got a lot of really fun songs coming up, you guys. So I hope that you guys rock out in your cars and whatnot. Atik, would you like to say hello before we move to... Okay, wait. Oh, yeah. Let me put the mic on. Bye.
2: Hello, guys. My name's DJ Addy Fatty Patty. I'm also the president of... Bing sassy men club, so
0: right, we got sassy men club, comedy club, I'm nonchalant club, guys.
1: Yeah,
0: actually that's fake information, guys. Yeah, wait,
1: no, it's not,
2: it's not,
0: it's not, it's okay, none. It's actually true. It's actually true. Okay, next up we have We Will Not Be Lovers by the Waterboys. I hope you guys enjoy it a lot, and shout out to my mother and father if you guys are listening. Hi. Love you guys. Okay. Here we go.

Hello, hello, hello, guys. Sorry to interrupt that last song. Just wanted to say that you are once again listening to WHRW 90.5 FM Binghamton. Once again, this is DJ Chick. And last up, we have No Way to Relax When You're on Fire by Dora Jar. I hope you guys enjoy. Here we go from the top.

Hello, everybody. Hi. I know my friends are listening. Ah! Oh, my gosh. Hold on. Hi, guys. I know Addy and Anushree and Calvin. Hi, Borgita. You guys are all listening. I just want to say hi. Yeah, you guys call in. It's 6-0. If you would like to call in, I mean, like, you totally can, but you don't have to. It's 607-777-2137. So yeah, if you're interested in speaking to me, that might interest you. So yeah, super cool. Okay, next we have a song by Beach Weather. Hope you guys enjoy. Yeah, cool.

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2: Why you trolling like a changing tire? Trying to strike a chord and it's probably A minor. They not like us. They not like us. They not like us. They not like us. They not like us. They not like us.

Hello, hello, hello, my listeners. Sorry, guys, we're going to have to go into automation real quick because of some technical difficulties. But I will see you back here either shortly, depending on how long this takes, or next week at this exact time, 11:30 to 1. So I hope to see you guys, to all of my friends and family who are listening. I love you guys so, so, so, so much. Thank you, everyone, for tuning in, and I hope to see you soon. Bye-bye.

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0: Mamma mia, that's a spicy meatball!
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You're listening to me, DJ Riss, or Pandana 30, I don't know, workshopping it. Somebody called me that the other day, but I've been on here before as DJ Riss, and today you're listening to Soundcore, and this is going to be my spot. You just listened to Last Dance by The Cure off of Disintegration, which I actually just got the physical copy of on CD, which I'm so excited about, because I have a lot of The Cure albums. Tuning into the show, you're probably going to hear a lot of The Cure. I don't know if I have another Cure song in here today. I do, actually. Just checked again. So you will hear a lot of The Cure when you tune in at 1 o'clock on Thursdays. But I'm excited to be back, and I'm excited for this show. I was working on it all yesterday. So next, I have New Dawn Fades by Joy Division. After that, it's going to be Teenager by Deftones. So stay tuned. I hope you enjoy.

Hello, everyone. It's me again. It's DJ Riss. Still listening to Soundcore, I hope. I'm sorry about that business earlier. You listened to a little bit of Lullaby by The Cure and probably a little bit of Silence. My bad. But after that, you listened to New Dawn Fades by Joy Division and Teenager, and you just listened to Winning by The Sound. And I have Swamp Thing by The Chameleons, followed by Never Let Me Down Again by Depeche Mode afterwards. Just checking in, just seeing who decided to stick it through. And happy, what day is it? Thursday, right? Because you're going to tune in at 1 o'clock on every Thursday. So get used to it. Thursdays. I picked the gothish vibe for today because I think this is my only show without an apprentice, probably. So I just wanted something heavy so I can play like more upbeat synth rocky stuff in subsequent shows. But yeah, I have a pretty heavy vibe, and then it picks up later on and chills out, and then it gets a little dark again. I can't wait to talk about some songs I have later. But up next, right now, Swamp Thing, The Chameleons. Listen, open your ears, open your heart right now.

Hello. You just listened to She's in Parties by Bauhaus. And before that was Never Let Me Down Again by Depeche Mode. And that's it for that heavy section of this show. Next, I'm going to have Cowboys and Angels by George Michael. So completely switching the vibe. But I've just been obsessed, like nonstop playing this song and like reading the book that I'm reading, which is Hannibal by Thomas Harris, which is like the sequel of The Silence of the Lambs, which I love. And I just listen to Cowboys and Angels on repeat and read my book, and I'm brooding and I'm sitting around like skulking around. It's so fun. But it's more of a dancey light vibe next, because after Cowboys and Angels is going to be Isobel by Bjork and Solar System by Underworld, which is Underworld is known for that one song that was in that one movie, Trainspotting, I think. Born Slippy Nux. But they have a great discography, and I can't wait to play more of their stuff. But now you're going to be listening to Cowboys and Angels, and I hope you sit around and brood listening to it as well.

Hello, everybody. It's DJ Riss. You were just listening to Solar System by Underworld. And that song around a year ago was also on repeat. I have a habit of just playing the same song on repeat over and over again. That was one of mine about a year ago. And I wanted to share it with everybody. But unfortunately, I didn't have a show. But now I get to. I get to make 2025 fall Marissa happy. That's my real name. Doxing my real name, DJ Riss, is actually Marissa. Shocker. I have up next It's No Good by Depeche Mode. So we're actually switching back into some more heavy stuff. Music, if that's what they call it. But I wanted to give a little shout out. The first song I played was Last Dance by The Cure. If you were there for that, thanks for sticking around this long. And my friend Kira, Special K, DJ Special K, DJ name Special K, actually gave it to me for my birthday. And I was elated. I like jumped up and down and swung it around. Was really happy. I don't have any Depeche Mode CDs yet, but maybe that's in the works. I don't know. 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And if you have any, anything you want to tell me, if anything you want to talk about the music and whatnot, you can talk to the DJ on air, DJ Riss, at 607-777-2137. 607-777-2137. And we can chat a little bit about the music and whatnot. And you can do that while you're listening to It's No Good by Depeche Mode, followed by Hot Hand by Bliss Point. And Bliss Point is a very, very small band who I've seen play in real life twice in like tiny little shows. I find them very cool. And this song is so like intense. I can't wait. I can't wait for you to hear it. So I'm going to play right now.

Okay, so wow. Initially, I don't know, I just love that song so much, and it's so underrated, and it's like barely listened to at all, and I hope you enjoyed that. I wanted to give a quick little shout out to my friend who I did karate with, Elif. She's all the way listening, all the way from Turkey. I think it's so awesome. So I really appreciate all of my listeners, and I hope you appreciate me back, but if you don't, that's fine too. I mean, you're the one who's listening right now, but I love it. I love that song. And I think you can tell I've picked the vibe back up too heavy. But next is going to be Not in Love by Crystal Castles and Robert Smith. Robert Smith as in the lead singer of The Cure. So even though it's not a Cure song, I'm still like drawing from my roots. But no matter what you're doing right now, if you're listening, keep listening, because I only have a little while left. You know, I'm over at 2:30, but that's fine because you'll get your next dose of me next week, Thursday, 1 o'clock. And after that is going to be Dirge by Death in Vegas, which is a new song to me because I was trying to explore for this playlist. Not really. I just wanted to explore a little bit because I felt kind of lost, like looking through all of my music. Like, what am I going to do? How am I going to organize this? Because typically I just get obsessed with a couple songs and play them on loop over and over and over again. And I'm like, what do I even like? But this is what I like. I think I compiled this quite well. But I was reading up on Dirge by Death in Vegas, which is in two songs. And it was heavily sampled from another song. And there was a whole lawsuit. But then they were counted on the song, like the ones that they stole, heavily inspired by, they got like writing credit on the song. But it's pretty cool. And then after that I have The Garden and Andy Morin with French Kiss the Abyss. And The Garden is also sick, not the same vibe as Bliss Point, but still like a smaller audience. Like The Cure is huge, Depeche Mode huge, but you gotta vary it. You gotta have some variation. But Not in Love, Crystal Castles, Robert Smith. Enjoy.

Hi, you're still here. That's awesome. I love that a lot. You just listened to Dirge by Death in Vegas. And next I have French Kiss the Abyss and probably most of Plain Song by The Cure. And then that's all from me for this Thursday, 1 p.m. to 2:30. For Soundcore, for the playlist that I have. It's just my playlist, number 189 for this. I didn't name it anything in particular, but I'm excited. I'm glad to be back, even though I had some technical difficulties. Thank you. Thank you all for tuning in very, very much. And I hope you stick around till the end and stick around for the next show too. Why not? And I hope you enjoy your day, and I hope you tune in next week, and I hope you enjoy the garden, because I sure do. So here it is. See you next week.

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1: What is up, family? It's your boy, Addy Fatty Patty. Welcome back to my show, Feeling Energetic, at WHRW Binghamton. I hope you're having a great day so far, a great week so far. And for all my returning listeners, welcome back. To all my new listeners, welcome to my show. I'm pretty excited to be playing my first show of the semester. I'll be on every Thursday from 2:30 to 4. That is my time slot. And I will be playing a lot of Afrotech house sets. Afro house, Arab house, Latin house, Indo house. You're gonna find a lot of music that you wouldn't normally find in upstate New York, from what I've seen so far at least. But I won't keep you any longer. I won't be talking much after this. I'll be playing some nice music for the next hour and a half. So stay tuned, stay tight, stay locked.

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Family, welcome back. It's your boy Addy Fatty Patty. I hope you've enjoyed listening to my show so far. Thank you so much, and I'm really appreciative of everyone who's tuned in and was listening and is still listening. Well, I have re-ended my show. As I mentioned earlier, you can catch me every Thursday from 2:30 to 4 if you're in the mood for some energetic music, because of course you're listening to Feeling Energetic with Addy Fatty Patty at WHRW Binghamton. Well, we've got a PA show after this, so if you're interested, I would suggest that you stay tuned in and listen to what they have to say. But I have reached the end of my show, and we will be moving towards cards and then towards the show. So I hope you have a great rest of your day. Thank you.

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7: All right. Welcome to All Things Political. I'm your host, Graydon Wolf. This is my first show. Today, I'm joined by a special guest, my good friend, Ronan Goddard. Ronan, say hi.
8: Hey, I'm Ronan. I'm living with Graydon this year, and it's been a great time already. One of my boys.
7: Yeah. So far, so good. Ronan was actually going to ask me a first question instead of me to him. So if you want to go pose that.
8: Well, I'm curious because... Well, first of all, it's called All Things Political, but I hope we get into nothing political today.
7: We'll see about that.
8: I hope we just chit-chat. But I was kind of curious as to why you are doing the radio in the first place.
7: Yeah, that's a great question. So I think the honest answer is I want to get more involved. So this might be my last year on campus here at Binghamton, and I really want to sort of, you know, go out with sort of like a little passion project, something that I'm really proud of. And you know, there's nothing that I really love more than politics. So I read the news, you know, kind of like a copious amount. I would say I probably spend like maybe 2 hours a day reading news articles.
8: Dude, really? Wow.
7: Yeah. About like a whole wide range of things, from foreign policy to domestic policy. And I figure that, you know, if anyone's interested in hearing about it or, you know, no matter who is or who isn't, I kind of just like to talk about it out loud. And I think that conversation and speech can bring a lot more emotion and detail out to very important events beyond just reading. So I really want to educate people if I can, but I also would love to have my good friends and acquaintances on to talk with them about, you know, a lot of different topics. So that's kind of a wordy answer.
8: I will say, if you have any one of our other roommates on, we are not, they're not talking about politics.
7: They're probably not going to talk about politics now.
8: No. In fact, you might want to rethink bringing some of those guys on.
7: Yeah, I probably won't. I'll refrain. I might be arrested. We'll see. Or expelled. But yeah, I would say, you know, since being back, I haven't really focused on politics that much. I've kind of been more so focused on this new house that we have.
8: New house.
7: A house that's pretty cool. And you know, I kind of want to tell the story of how we came to find the house to begin with.
8: How did we find the house?
7: So it's funny, you know, without naming any specific names or getting into like the fine details of it. About a year ago, we were trying to figure out who we wanted to live with. And it's, you know, a whole group of our friends.
8: But we always knew we wanted to live with
7: we
8: you.
7: Knew we, oh, well,
8: you were always
7: sweet.
8: Like, you know,
7: that's
8: you
7: sweet.
8: Weren't in our main suite, but like you were you were practically an extension of
7: I was
8: us.
7: The honorary. I was the honorary guy.
8: Yeah, absolutely.
7: And I sort of like which, by the way, I'm so happy living with you guys. So it's been great. For anybody who's listening, these are great guys I'm living with. But yeah, we eventually found the house that we're currently living at after a whole host of different houses that had different quirks. You know, one of them, there were some dead bugs on the wall, so that was nice.
8: that little blue house?
7: Yeah, there was a little house that maybe had seen better days.
8: Yeah.
7: But we were able to sort of figure that out. I think I called my mom after, and I was like, Mom, my friends, this is true. My friends really want to settle. I think you may have been one of the people who wanted to settle. Do you remember this?
8: Yeah. Well, yeah, it's like a competitive market. You got to like kind of jump on it, you know.
7: But it turns out there were so many houses that were still up for
8: yeah, rent. No, and certainly.
7: We eventually found one. So, you know, it's definitely something that people want to consider. You know, you don't have to settle.
8: Let me preface. We were not going to settle with the house with dead bugs on the wall.
7: Okay, that was a different one. That one was especially bad. But the other one that we saw, the first one, which I was near recently. It was interesting.
8: Yeah.
7: I was at like a little house party that was close by, and I saw that house and I was like, oh, it kind of brought back memories. It felt like a lot longer than a year ago.
8: I know, it really does.
7: It was weird, and I was like, wow, we could have been living here.
8: I mean, in all honesty, our current house certainly wasn't much better. Like when we came in June, I mean, did I tell you the amount of centipedes I had killed on the first night of staying?
7: No.
8: They must have locked in. I don't know what our landlord did. But yeah, no, it was pretty garbage. But I haven't seen any since. So
7: yeah.
8: either they're hiding, and that's fair game for
7: now
8: me.
7: Now we're dealing with spiders, you know.
8: Oh, there was a huge one in the bathroom the other day.
7: Yeah, yeah. You know, there were several that were unfortunately eliminated just since last night. And I think, you know, it's funny because obviously I'm from upstate New York, as you know.
8: Yeah, yeah.
7: And so are you.
8: Mm-hmm.
7: But I live a little bit out in the sticks, I would say. And,
8: yeah,
7: you know, you actually haven't seen my house yet. We got to do that soon.
8: No, we definitely
7: got to
8: do that
7: well,
8: soon.
7: I think a trip. But yeah, when you go into my house is so old. I think it was built in 1864. So maybe you could fact check me on that. But Abraham Lincoln may have been still alive at the time. So that's kind of crazy to think about. But when you have a house that's that old, like the one where I grew up in, I've lived in the same house my whole life, you start to see some bugs and some weird stuff that you wouldn't normally see. So like as an example.
8: Yeah, you have like a craziest thing you've seen.
7: Yeah, I do have a craziest thing. I was chased by a baby cow, or not a baby cow. I was chased by a miniature cow in my own driveway about 2 years ago.
8: Seriously?
7: I'm serious. It was my fun fact over at a club GIM we had, and people really wanted to hear about that.
8: Yeah,
7: I could tell that story.
8: I know you abused that. But yeah, go ahead. I've never heard this story somehow.
7: So the story, have I really never told
8: you? Yeah, you never told me.
7: So basically, there's this one night where I am driving back to my house, and for context, my house is kind of like up on like a slight little hill. So you have a little hill, and then you have the driveway that's like a little further down. And it's pitch black out. I live, again, in the middle of nowhere. I live on like 13 acres. Right on the outskirts of Ithaca. And, you know, for context, like across my street, there's like a field. And then behind my house, there's a forest. So there's nothing really.
8: Mm-hmm.
7: So again, you could hear like a pin drop, whatever. It's dark. You get it. Whatever. But basically, I get in the driveway. And, you know, the way our driveway is, it's like one car's in the driveway, you pull up behind that car, and you can't really like drive anywhere else in the driveway. It's just like a straight line. So I get in the driveway, there's another car in front of me, and I get out of my car and I'm about to start walking up towards my house. And you know, you just have like the little porch light on. So it's like, you can see a little bit, you can see like a couple feet out, and I hear this weird grunting noise, and I'm not going to do an impression of it live on air. Yeah. I wouldn't do this anyway. I told the people at the club meeting, I was like, I'm not going to.
8: Oh, you would stop lying. You would most definitely do an impression.
7: I would do the impression.
8: If we weren't on air right now,
7: maybe I will as a surprise at the end. And I heard this strange noise, and I was actually with one of my good friends a while ago, and you know, so it was like a cool, you know, a friend from back home. And I'm like, you know, Jimmy, let's go up to the house. And then again, I hear this grunting noise. The guy's name actually isn't Jimmy. I don't know why I said that. I'm using code names. I'm like, it was actually my ex-girlfriend from high school, if you really want to know.
8: Okay, okay.
7: Anyway, so basically.
8: Wow, wait, total opposite direction.
7: It wasn't Jimmy.
8: Yeah.
7: And we get out of the car, and she's like, Graydon, do you hear that? And I'm like, no. And then she says, like, are you sure? And then I hear, like, this grunting. Again, it sounds like an animal being, like, attacked or something like that. And then I see these glowing eyes, like, running towards me, like, down the hill. Again, I'm, like, in the driveway.
8: Like, genuinely running towards you.
7: Yes. And it turns out there was a gigantic miniature cow. And by the way, miniature cows are their own thing. So you have a regular cow, you have like a dairy cow. And
8: really? I didn't know that.
7: Cow.
8: A miniature cow?
7: A miniature cow. So they're very fluffy and they're cute, but this thing was all black and it really blended in with the nighttime environment. So again, there are no lights anywhere. It's like you walk into your basement at night. You can't see anything except this gigantic miniature cow.
8: Oh, wait, they're really cute. They're like fluffy.
7: They're really cute.
8: I'm looking it up right
7: they're
8: now.
7: They're cute, but they're big. I don't know. You look up how much one of those things weighs. And I'm really curious, actually.
8: Yeah, I will.
7: Yeah.
8: They weigh, oh my God, wow, between 500 and 1,000 pounds.
7: Yeah, so it's big. It would be like, yeah, like, I don't know, an obese house cat or something like that running at you. It's huge, but the point that I'm trying to make with the house cat part is that this was someone's pet. So basically this thing comes like barreling down from like my front door. I wedge myself in between my car and the other car in the driveway. It's probably my mom's car. And this cow, like, would have trampled me had I not wedged myself in between the cars. So I'm basically staring face to face with this miniature cow, which is huge, by the way. It could have weighed, like, again, up to like 1,000 pounds. And I'm just staring at, like, directly at the eyes.
8: Oh my God.
7: And it's just like staring at me, and, you know,
8: like, it was genuinely, yeah, an aggressive cow.
7: Yeah, it was an aggressive cow. Yeah, it was an aggressive cow. You know, my ex-girlfriend's like screaming. She's like in the car. And it was shocking. It was jarring.
8: Sounds
7: and
8: like the plot of a horror movie.
7: I know. It was basically a horror movie, like Redneck Central. You know, it's like basically, you know, it was a horror movie. And I call my mom because I didn't know what else to do. And I'm like, Mom, I just got chased by a cow. Like, I'm like being held hostage by a cow. And she's like, what do you mean? Like, where are you? And I'm like, Mom, I'm in the driveway. And her bedroom overlooks the driveway. So I see the light turn on in her bedroom. It was probably like midnight. And she opens up the window and she's like, oh my God, like there's just this cow staring at me. I actually have a picture on my phone. I'll show you after this. It's crazy.
8: Yeah, yeah.
7: And
8: you know, you live in upstate New York.
7: Yeah, that's how you know
8: when you get chased by a cow.
7: People want to argue about what is upstate New York. And I would say, you know, if you're being chased by a cow, I think that's pretty upstate.
8: I think that's a good definition.
7: It's not happening in Westchester, guys. You know, no offense.
8: Yeah.
7: Well, that's obvious. But yeah, so my mom like comes outside and she's like, oh my God, there's a cow right next to you. And so she basically like Googles quickly. She's like, what do you do if like there's like a cow? Like, because she realized that like it may have belonged to somebody. And when you live in upstate New York,
8: she Googled it.
7: She Googled it.
8: And
7: yeah,
8: this is like pre-AI era where it gives you the overview.
7: Yeah,
8: but I'd
7: yeah,
8: like to
7: exactly.
8: see the overview. I wonder what it would even
7: yeah, what do you do? What do you
8: say?
7: What do you do if you're a cow and you're chasing someone? No, so basically she goes on Facebook and like in the community, like where I live, and she's like, did anybody lose their cow? Because again, that's how you know you're in upstate New York.
8: That's
7: people
8: ridiculous.
7: Someone's horses are loose on Schaefer Road or something like that. That's the name of like the road, like right around the corner. Like, you know, someone needs to get their horse. It's loose. And someone responds within like 30 minutes and they're like, yeah, that's my cow, like Moo Moo. I don't know if that was the name of it, but it was someone's pet miniature cow that had gotten loose earlier that day and they couldn't find it. And it turns out this cow was basically just like holding me hostage, like between the cars.
8: And it stood its ground,
7: it
8: really.
7: Stood its
8: like
7: ground.
8: It didn't
7: it was
8: walk away.
7: At me. But the reason why it approached me probably is because it was used to humans. So when it saw me, it was trying to like get
8: yeah,
7: to safety, which is kind of like cute, I guess. But not when you're being chased
8: yeah,
7: by
8: yeah.
7: a giant animal.
8: Or maybe it knew. Maybe you were eating beef that night, and it like secretly knew.
7: Maybe it knew. Maybe there was some animosity. I could have. I do eat a lot of my friends, actually, including Ronan and I, eat a lot of ground beef. So maybe that's
8: Graham common. Learned how to cook ground beef.
7: I learned
8: last
7: how to.
8: Week.
7: I did learn how to cook over the summer, by the way, guys. So, you know,
8: it's been really fun watching you guys learn. I must admit.
7: Yeah. It's don't act like you probably started like.
8: Well, listen, I mean, I'm not saying I'm a top tier chef by any means, but at least I have a couple dishes under my belt. You
7: yeah.
8: know, did you see what I made last night?
7: No. What did you make?
8: I made that little Italian pasta dish I always make. It's pretty good.
7: Yeah, I'm sure it is. Maybe today, have I had a bite?
8: I made you eat a bite.
7: All right. Well, I don't remember. I guess I'll have to have, you know.
8: No.
7: Every other day when you make it. If
8: one of my Tupperwares is going to be missing.
7: I actually have this disorder where it's called taste forgetting disease. So it's like FD. So it's a new diagnosis. So I basically need to steal every other dish that I see in the refrigerator.
8: Yeah.
7: Which is also a system that we have. And I'm going to finish the cow story soon, actually. And actually, no, I want to finish the cow story.
8: Right, yeah, now. Finish the cow story.
7: So basically, my mom posts this on Facebook. Someone lost their cow. And they're like, oh my God, like, we're going to come get the cow.
8: How many hours later, though? Because you said it was like at midnight.
7: It was probably like an hour later. So what the... Maybe like, actually, maybe it wasn't an hour.
8: They couldn't sleep.
7: It was 30 minutes. No, it was very,
8: knowing their cow is
7: gone. Yeah, because they were checking. Like, people do that on Facebook. So like, this genuinely happened. And so basically, they're like, we're going to go get the cow right now. Like, just like wait there. The issue is that the cow started getting skittish. So it basically ran off in the field across from my house. And we couldn't see it. So like, there's just this cow and like we can hear it making noises like across the street, the field. It's kind of ridiculous. And when my mom Googled it, the people were saying like, you know, these like animals are like, they see affection through like being given food. So we basically brought out some strawberries that we had in the fridge and we started luring this cow and like getting it to stay still with strawberries and like lettuce. And we were basically feeding this cow and we got it back in front of our house where the light was. And that's where we got the photos that I have on my phone, which I wish I could show right now. But yeah, it's basically just like me and my mom like petting this cow.
8: Yeah.
7: And eventually, you know, the person that lost the cow comes, but they don't just come with like a little car. They come with a giant pickup truck and like an SUV. Like they
8: well,
7: have
8: I would
7: like a
8: hope
7: motorcade.
8: So,
7: yeah.
8: You know.
7: But the cow was so big that they couldn't even fit it in the back of the truck. So they basically had to put a lead around it, and they had to walk it all the way down the road, maybe like a mile or 2 miles. We're like, okay, we live a couple miles down the road, but like, we're just happy we have the cow back. So they take the cow away. So the cow, like Moo Moo or whatever the heck it was called. I don't know. I don't really care what it was called, to be honest, because it terrified me. It almost gave me a heart attack. But, you know, they took the cow away, and that was that. But yeah, that's the story of how I got chased by someone's pet cow. And I thought I was going to like, I don't know, be killed or something like that. Like, I was terrified. I thought it was, like, some sort of, like, wolf or something.
8: Yeah.
7: Like, I didn't know what it was. Not a wolf, but, like, you know, it could have been anything. A bear. I think a bear is what came to mind. Because when you're in upstate, again, you never know what could be around the corner.
8: Yeah, no, I've seen some bears.
7: You have?
8: Yeah. Like, one in my backyard. Nothing crazy.
7: Yeah, me too.
8: You know, nothing, like, a crazy, scary experience or anything like that.
7: You're in like
8: a but you know, again, you know you're in upstate New York when you see a bear or a cow.
7: Yeah. And also a tractor, I think, as well. Like,
8: yeah.
7: You know, you go outside of like my house and like there's a tractor that you get stuck behind.
8: Yeah.
7: It's like, oh, you know, like to anybody else that would be like an insane, maybe not an insane occurrence, but you're like, you know,
8: yeah.
7: You don't see that again in West Virginia.
8: I mean, I can't entirely relate because I am in more of like a, I guess, metropolitan upstate. You know, I'm from, for context, for if anybody's listening, I'm from Albany. So, you know, I'm not as upstate.
7: Is it Delmar?
8: Whoa, doxing. Right. Yeah, it is Delmar, though.
7: Yeah.
8: So, yeah, you know, I'm not, like, total upstate, like, right in here. But, I mean, yeah. I mean, you
7: still
8: see
7: some... upstate.
8: It's still upstate.
7: And you know what I think? Like, I think a good judgment of it is, like, you know, if you were to go, like, correct me if I'm wrong, but, like, 20 minutes outside of, like, where you are.
8: Oh, yeah. No,
7: you would probably
8: totally
7: see tractors and, like, farms, right?
8: I mean, yeah, you could drive 5 minutes and you'll see some tractors.
7: Okay,
8: sure.
7: Yeah. And, like, that's a sign. Whereas, like, you know, if you're, again, I don't need to have this argument. Like, they're, you know, arguing against the wall because, like, it's, I think we agree.
8: Yeah, we're both. My personal upstate definition is, do you have Stewart's in Ithaca? Do you know
7: Stewart's?
8: What Stewart's is?
7: We don't have Stewart's in Ithaca.
8: Oh, you don't know
7: no,
8: Stewart's?
7: No, I've heard of Stewart's. There's
8: oh,
7: like,
8: but you've heard
7: there's
8: of
7: like a gas station?
8: It is
7: cream,
8: a gas.
7: Cream,
8: yes.
7: I think I've probably driven past one, but
8: it's
7: not,
8: fantastic.
7: Not in Ithaca.
8: It's it's absolutely fantastic. Speaking of cows, I swear they like milk the cows in the back.
7: They could.
8: Because the ice cream is absolutely fantastic.
7: Really? Is it like soft serve?
8: No, but I prefer soft serve, but like, you know, if I'm going to have hard serve, which, you know, I would typically shy away from just personally, you know, if I'm going to have hard serve, it would definitely be Stewart's. It's really good.
7: Yeah.
8: It's like an insane concept for a gas station, but it works
7: no,
8: remarkably
7: it does
8: well.
7: Work. It does work. Is it just the ice cream that's good or do they have like some good gas station pizza?
8: Oh yeah. Yeah. No. They actually... Yeah, I mean, they kind of lock in. I mean, it's like, I don't know why. They're like scattered very randomly across upstate New York, and it's only in upstate New York. So that's why I use it as my definition. But I mean, it's not my like hardline definition because, to be fair, I don't think there's like Stewart's. Well, let's see. I also used to live in Kingston, so like the Saugerties area, which is somewhat close to Westchester, not really, but like, you know, it's more south than anything. Yeah. And there's still Stewart's up there, so it's definitely upstate. But once you get like a little further south, that's not quite Westchester, but not quite like downstate, there's probably a lack of Stuarts. So I can't totally use it as my definition, but it's pretty close.
7: I mean, I believe you. I mean, I know that, like, have you ever heard of like Weiss or Weiss or whatever it's called in Pennsylvania? There are these.
8: I think Weiss.
7: It's a similar. Yeah, I think it's like a similar thing where it's like a gas station, supermarket, like kind of like combo thing.
8: Oh yeah, no, I've been to one. They're huge.
7: They're huge. Is Stuarts like that or is Stuarts
8: no? It's more petite for sure. I don't know. They just got their own like little vibe, and they have like all their own branded items. Like their milk is fantastic. Like. I don't know. There's something about Stuarts. Yeah, it's fantastic.
7: Maybe we have to do like a trip, you know, like a lot of people go to like, you know, Miami or like, you know, I was going to say the Everglades, probably not the Everglades. You'd probably, you know, probably wouldn't come back. you would be the food. You would be the ice cream. No, but you'd probably, yeah. But I guess we could do that.
8: We'll take
7: maybe.
8: A trip.
7: What are these
8: we'll
7: weekends?
8: Take a trip to
7: we were thinking of maybe going to PetSmart as well to get a chinchilla.
8: We are not getting the chinchilla.
7: So the chinchilla. Oh, you never say never.
8: Is it an inside? Okay, you know. Listen, you know, I've been busy the past couple of days. Are we actually serious about getting the chinchilla? Or?
7: I think we are. No,
8: Who's like most on board with the chinchilla?
7: I think Delaney really wanted the chinchilla.
8: These are all of our roommates.
7: Yeah,
8: for context,
7: this is
8: by
7: one
8: the way.
7: Of our roommates. So. Our good friend and roommate Delaney, he basically said that like if we bought this chinchilla, he would genuinely take care of it.
8: But that includes keeping it after.
7: That includes keeping it after. I think he said he would. I don't know. Actually, I don't know if he said he would keep it after. Well, either way.
8: Well, that's like priority number one.
7: It's true, but his like vigorous endorsement of this chinchilla and taking care of it made me like more inclined to say. Like,
8: isn't Dennis the? Dennis is pretty on board too. He said he was more open to paying
7: he says
8: more
7: he was
8: for it.
7: Open to paying more for this animal, which is interesting. But you know what? I think if we're worried about it, we could, about the price, which, you know, like a lot of college students are.
8: Let's not get started on that.
7: Yeah, let's not get started on that, maybe. There is some stinginess that may have happened. Totally not with me.
8: Totally not.
7: You know, I would never do that. Which, Dad, if you're listening, he might be listening. You know, thank you for that reminder.
8: We got the 70-inch TV.
7: It's huge. It is huge.
8: I'm so excited to play Elden Ring on that tonight.
7: It's beautiful, yeah. Elden Ring is a pretty cool video game that I enjoy watching other people play, including Ronan.
8: I know. Are you ever going to give it a go yourself, you think?
7: I probably will now that I obviously paid the most for the TV.
8: Oh, obviously.
7: Yeah. I think I have to play Elden Ring.
8: All right. Well, here's the debate. All right. Yeah. So a couple of us really wanted this TV, especially like me. I was playing some games on it and I'm not much of a gamer. Like, you know, this is the first game I've played in months, but it's a beautiful game. Like it's actually like incredible looking. Nice. And you know, we also like to watch our movies. Like, were you there when we watched those movies back to back the other night? Or not the other night. Gravity,
7: so.
8: I mean.
7: No, I don't think I was there for that. But you know, it's funny. I watched that, I remember, with my dad back when it came out in the movie theater in like 2013. And we're not really like a super big like movie family.
8: Yeah, yeah.
7: So I don't really know why we watched that one, but I have like a vivid memory of being like 8 watching that movie back. I think it came out in 2013.
8: Yeah, it did come out in 2013.
7: I have a good it did.
8: Yeah, yeah.
7: I don't know. I have like a good memory on like specific dates. It's weird. But yeah, it was a cool movie. So when you guys said you watched it, I was like, why? How did that happen?
8: We had already debated about what we were going to watch for like the past 20 minutes. And then Lucas was like, well, and you know, Lucas has seen like every movie under the sun. I've seen a good amount of movies myself, but,
7: yeah, naturally as a cinema minor,
8: yeah. I would hope that I'd seen some good movies.
7: Yeah.
8: And I've seen a lot of movies, but, granted, Lucas has seen way more. So, I hand over the reins to Lucas, and Lucas is like, all right, well, this is an option. And then we're like, I don't know. And then we're kind of getting into this debate. And then we just landed on it because none of us have ever seen it. Mm-hmm. And while I wasn't the biggest fan of the movie personally, it was definitely a beautiful movie. And the only thing I could think of the entire time is, man, this movie would be significantly better if I had a 70-inch TV to watch it on.
7: And when you know it, we were testing this out last night, actually, on the TV. We were looking at different
8: Did you watch
7: shows.
8: Something on it?
7: We were watching clips of Attack on Titan, which apparently is good. But I've never seen it, and apparently the clips we were watching were spoilers. And I was like, wow, this would be really cool if I actually knew what the heck was going on.
8: Oh, okay.
7: Which I don't.
8: Yeah. Well, I watched the first 3 seasons of that. But
7: I didn't watch the fourth season.
8: I didn't watch the fourth season, which I hear is the best one. But to be fair, I quit for good reasons. Last year, we started the show, like, you know, James, me, you know, a couple of the other guys, Daniel, and some of the other boys, like Ryan and Parker, who you probably met now. Mm-hmm. And... anyway, I come home one day after, like, you know, long night of mock trial. Like, you know, it's late. I'm like looking.
7: Which is an intense club, by the way, mock trial.
8: Yeah, no, I mean, I'm there till like 11 o'clock that night.
7: Yeah.
8: And like the one thing I'm looking forward to is watching Attack on Titan. I had binged the first three seasons with these guys. And I come home and they're watching it without me. And that was hurtful.
7: Yeah.
8: I mean, I think you could do a lot. You could do a lot of things wrong, but watching something that you were watching as a group and like leaving somebody out of it,
7: yeah,
8: that is like the lowest low you can go.
7: I agree with that, by the way. And even as someone who, you know, actually, I don't know if that's happened to me. I mean, it sucks.
8: Yeah, and then ever since, I don't know why. I shouldn't have quit, to be fair. It was like a bit of a, like a rage quit, I think.
7: Yeah.
8: You know, I wasn't genuine. In the moment, I was mad, sure. But, you know, obviously, I was over it. But a combination with that, and I was like, darn, man, like, come on.
7: Yeah.
8: And a combination of, like, my busy mock trial schedule, I never finished it.
7: Yeah, kind of just tapped out of it.
8: But it does look cool. It does look cool. And I'm excited to watch the 70-inch TV tonight.
7: Yeah, yeah. I think maybe we'll see some House of the Dragon, Elden Ring, maybe.
8: Yeah. But here's the thing. You're pitching in the extra $10.
7: All right. Maybe I'll pitch in the extra $10.
8: We had this whole, like, UN-level debate about this.
7: I had this fantastic idea where, you know.
8: It's not a fantastic idea.
7: I got off the phone with my dad. And I was like, you know, Dad, like, what are your thoughts on getting this TV? And he was like, just buy the freaking TV. You know, like, it's not a big deal.
8: Your dad's based. Yeah, he knows what he's like. He knows what's up.
7: And he was like, stop being cheap about it. You know, and like, it's kind of a wake up call. So thanks, Dad, again, if you're listening. But yeah, we.
8: There were some, the majority supported the TV, but like three of you guys were like, I'm never going to use it.
7: Three of us, genuinely, we've watched it, so we've mooched off of the TV. It's true. We have mooched off of the TV.
8: And the second I hop on Elden Ring tonight, I know everybody's gathering around the table, the living room.
7: Everybody's going to watch it.
8: And everybody's going to watch it.
7: So you know what? I think it's totally fair. I mean, how much is like, but again, the plan I came up with was stingy. Again, it was, even though my dad talks some sense to me, it was the five guys that wanted the TV a lot would pay $50. So that would be like $250 if I'm doing the math correct. And then the three guys who didn't really want the TV, which including me and a couple of other guys, would pay $30, which would come out to like $300 and something. I'm not great at math. That's why I'm poli-sci.
8: Which isn't like ridiculous. Just for context, the house already comes with a TV, so this is just like an upgrade. We already had a TV. It's like, I don't know the size of it, but now that I'm like, when James brought the 70-inch TV last night,
7: it was an event. I have photos of it actually. It could be a documentary,
8: dude. You guys last night were so funny. you called out the 70-inch TV was here, like. Who is it? Paul Revere telling the British were coming or whatever?
7: It was so funny. I raced up the staircase. I'm like screaming at the top of my lungs louder than I would in class or in general.
8: Yeah, the TV is here.
7: The TV is here. And the TV was indeed there. And my God, it was beautiful.
8: Yeah. And now that I see it side by side, it is a huge difference.
7: It's like a megalodon and a great white shark.
8: Yeah,
7: kind of
8: absolutely.
7: Like the comparison. So we have the huge TV on the... On one of the couches and the smaller one on the other. The huge TV takes up like the entire couch and the other one is like one half. Like this thing is huge.
8: Yeah, yeah. And we have, so for further context, we have a double-decker couch.
7: We have a double-decker couch.
8: So that was, yeah. So that was part of the motivation to get a bigger TV, because when you're on the double-decker couch, you can't really see it that well, I guess.
7: Yeah, I mean, that's debatable. But again, these are the questions. But you know, it's fair. It is a little harder to see, I guess.
8: Yeah. And now we took our coffee table and it's now a TV stand.
7: It's now
8: stand.
7: A conglomeration of multiple TV stands. Yeah, we have our two very ugly coffee tables that were in the house.
8: Oh, extremely ugly.
7: Before. So now, thankfully, they're all like stationed at the same.
8: Does that mean we need a coffee table too, or are we going to be stingy on?
7: I think we might need a coffee table. But if so, I think you're going to buy. No, I'm kidding. I'll pitch in. I'm thinking like a circular, maybe like a circular.
8: I'm also feeling a circular.
7: Yeah, I think that might be cool.
8: Yeah.
7: But we'll see. I don't know. In general, I think, I think in general, you know, it's going well and I'm happy for the months to come in this house. I'm very grateful for you all.
8: Yeah.
7: But again, you know, it's been a very great first show.
8: Next time maybe we'll talk more politics.
7: We'll see. But yeah, this was All Things Political with Graydon Wolf. Thank you all for tuning in again. For anyone who's listening. And yeah, goodbye.
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Hello. All right. So my name is Anna. This is my show, Sidecar. So this is my first ever show. This show is based off of my personal favorite podcast, Ride, by Mary Beth Barone and Benito Skinner. They actually crack me up, and I listen to them every morning just because it like makes my day feel lighter. It makes me feel happier. And so this year on radio, I just wanted to bring that same energy to whatever I was doing. So you may not learn a lot while listening to me, but I think that we're going to have some fun. So the premise on that podcast, and what it's going to be the same premise here, where basically once a week, I'm going to invite a friend onto the show, and each of us are going to explain one person, place, or thing, like big or small, important or stupid, that we are obsessed with. And each of us are going to explain and defend this thing so that by the end, like, anyone else can defend it too. It may be a hot take, it may not, it may be something so mundane. We'll figure it out. And you just kind of have to like really make a case for this thing, why it's so amazing, why you're obsessed with it. The reason I like enjoyed this premise so much is because like I think it just made my days feel like a lot lighter. I think it like reminded me that like the majority of life are the tiny little small parts that like make your way into the routine. And like hopefully this will allow us to take a moment to just appreciate some stupid stuff and like in that ground ourselves and allow ourselves to be like a little superficial sometimes and have fun with it. This week, I unfortunately am riding solo. I may have a friend join me halfway through, but since it's my first show, we should get to know each other. We'll keep it just me today. So we'll see if I can talk by myself about one thing for 30 minutes. Odds are, I bet I could, but we will see. We're going to see how it goes today. So today I'm going to ride for back to school. This may be a hot take. This may not be a hot take. I don't know how you guys feel about it, but personally, back to school is literally like its own season to me. It is my favorite part of the year. It's not quite summer. It's not quite fall. It's like this beautiful 2 to 3 week period that is just like my absolute favorite. And so I told some people I was doing this and they're kind of like, oh, I don't know if I liked back to school. I don't know if I like the fact that like summer's ending. And like, yes, it's depressing, but like that bittersweet period at the end of August is like secretly my favorite, when like everyone's a little bit depressed and everyone's like, we have to make the most out of these weeks, even though it's like totally not the end of the world. It's my favorite. I think just like, let's start at the beginning. Our first back to schools, like being little, being younger, like my absolute favorite was like getting a new backpack, getting some fresh pens. That's not even used to be. That still is. I think I like bought, I have plenty of pens because I keep buying them. But I think that like this year, especially, I was like, I'm going to get some new pens. I got Post-its. I have so many unused Post-its and pens from every single first day of school I've had because I'm like, it's a fresh start. I need to get new stuff, even though I absolutely don't. And like also just like being little and then getting like, for me, it was like you always got a letter in the mail with like all the things you needed for class. And I just loved that list. Just like, yes, 8 folders, like blah, blah, blah, blah. And then like me and my mom would go to Target. And that Target trip was like my highlight of the year. I don't think it was for her, but it definitely was for me. I loved like coordinating everything, having a theme, like all that good stuff. And like planning out my outfit like a week in advance. Because I think that when I was like 11, I was convinced that the first day of school, like that's when like everyone falls in love with you. Like that's when you get your new crushes. That's when you get your new friend group. And like in a way, I guess that's true. Like you meet your friends on the first day in like elementary school and then like those are your friends for the rest of the year. But it felt like very big. Like I always wanted to look my best. Like my mom would like blow out my hair. I remember one year, like I got this, like, I don't know if you guys remember Justice. I got this like messenger bag with my initial, like a big sparkly A on it. It was like zebra print and like pink. And it was like so not practical. Like if you're 8 years old, you shouldn't have a messenger bag that's like the size of you. Cause like it doesn't, you can't carry that around. But like I did, cause I was like, it's my new bag. It's the new year. I think I was like convinced like I needed a new book bag like every single year, which is like, looking back, not the case. I think that book bags are supposed to be an investment, not like something you buy new every year. But like, I was like, no, it's an expression of myself and I've changed so much from ages 8 to 9. So I need a new bag. I also had this like amazing iCarly lunchbox that was like just phenomenal. Like even looking back, no regrets. That was so good. And like that, again, part of the back to school process, like getting really excited for like what you're going to pack for lunch. Like I remember my mom would like
God bless her, would make me lunches like well into like my senior year of high school. And she would have me make these like Pinterest boards of like lunches that I would enjoy. Like actually, God bless her, because I can't even imagine doing that for someone. Like, and I would like have, because like when you're 8 years old and you go to school and like you have this beautiful lunch that someone packed for you, like you are so the type to be like, I don't want it. For some reason, I'm not hungry anymore and I'm not going to eat it. So I think it was just about like, what meals are you going to get excited for? Like, what are you going to show up to school and want to eat and just absolutely love? So like that whole vibe of like, who am I going to be this year was so good to me. Like 15 years ago, the same way it is now. I think obviously I've asked multiple people about what their favorite part of back to school was. And I get, again, the result, like the feedback, it was all back to school shopping. This is something I think is so great. Like just going and again, new persona for the year. You're a whole new person. You had a whole summer. You're tan now. Maybe you got a haircut. Like that is just like peak.

being like your new persona for the year? I know personally, this is my senior year at college, which is terrifying because mentally I'm a sophomore in high school. So this is like definitely really freaky, but I had to commit to it. It's senior year. Like that is so back to school vibes, like to the max, like that is it. So I really, really wanted to go for it. I think also like back to school was probably best in high school, like going, and it's not like fall yet. Like it's still really hot out, but like you have fall activities, like you have your after school programs and like all the football games and everyone's like doing stuff. Like something about it is just like so rich to me. It is so good. It is like peak vibes. It is like not, again, that middle space. It's like a gray area between summer and fall. It's just, it's amazing. And then I think that also coming to college, back to school is a completely different ballgame. First of all, there's like two semesters a year if you're doing it, whatever, normally. And you have two first days of school a year. That's like amazing. That's like the best. First day of school is like there's nothing like it. Like a new outfit, new class. You could be any student you want on the first day of school. Like you could take yourself very seriously but not do any work. It's like kind of amazing. But also is Silly Week. Silly Week is something that doesn't really happen in the beginning. It doesn't really happen in elementary school or middle school or high school. Silly Week in like is the peak of back to school college vibes. Like that one week where all you're doing is for, oh, sorry, to clarify for those people who aren't in college or haven't been in college in a while or aren't in college yet, Silly Week is, Silly stands for syllabus. So like the week, the first week of classes, all you are doing in any of your classes is going over the syllabus. Like you have no work and you aren't really learning anything. So you just like, go to classes to like look cute, see who's in your class, and then like read, and like the teacher like explains the syllabus that you can fully read to yourself, to you. And so it's that one week where you can literally go out every night, see all your friends, and everyone just got back from summer break. So it's just like, ugh, like everyone just wants to hang out, which is so great. Cause I think once school gets in full swing, everyone wants to study and everyone wants to be serious and everyone has like actual work to do. And like, especially in colleges, you have like futures to plan, which is so like, ugh, whatever. That's not first day of school vibes. That's not what the first day of school is about. That's not what Silly Week's about. Silly Week is just like peak everyone hanging out and being happy to be back. And it's like that sweet spot. I think that like the reason like college can be so miserable and like, especially like, at least for me in Binghamton, it can get really cold here. It can get really cold. It can get really bleak. But I always say like Binghamton buys you in by those first couple weeks that you're here. You have back to school vibes and it's gorgeous here. You know what I mean? Like you're in upstate New York. It is sunny. Everyone's so nice. Everyone wants to have fun. You don't have that much work. And then you start having work and the days are shorter and it just gets colder and darker, which is really terrifying. And then by the end of the school year, that beautiful Silly Week vibe comes back where once finals are over, there's like, again, another grace period where everyone's done with their everything and it's like really beautiful out and you're like in like the woods and it's like really nice. And then you're like, oh my God, I love college. I love it here. So I think they kind of just like rope you in quickly at the end, rope you in the beginning and then like rope you in at the end so that like you forget about the 6 months you were miserable. That's the beauty of those 2 weeks, the first and last week. That's the beauty of it. I think that, like, also Silly Week just makes me feel like I'm in a TV show. Like, first day of school really makes me just feel like I'm just, like, in some type of, like, teen drama. I think it makes me feel like, oh, my God, there's so much going on. Like, I know so many people. Like, blah, blah, blah. It just makes my life feel much more dramatic than it is. Because I think life can be very, very mundane sometimes. And, like, it can drive us crazy a little bit. I think that, like, the core of why I love first day of school is because it really, really, really allows you to romanticize everything that you're doing. I also think, like, yeah, you're just absorbing the vibes of the new year. I mean, like, personally, my first 2 weeks of school so far have been amazing. I've just had, like, such a fun time with my friends. We, like, we went out. We, like, hung out. We did, like, a bunch of – we got ready for, like, all of our extracurricular activities together. And, like, it just makes everyone feel like, yeah, we're all getting involved. We're all getting back into the swing of it. But we're also, like – gonna go swimming and it's really nice out and we're gonna hang out outside. And like, I don't know if anyone in the local area went to Porch Fest recently. Absolutely amazing vibes. I think Porch Fest is a part of back to school propaganda and I am all for it. It is an all day event where you could just like listen to music, hang out, all these beautiful local vendors. It was a gorgeous day out that day. I think that that is 100%
pro back to school

0: media, Porch Fest, for sure, if you're in the Binghamton area. And because I'm talking alone today, I thought I'd do a little bit of research too. I like tried to like look up what back to school does to your brain psychologically. And listen, I'm a humanities major. This like isn't my thing, but I did learn that like neurologically there is a shift in your circadian rhythm and a shift in your nervous system. So maybe this is a hot take because I'm reading that there is proof that back to school can literally move your brain into fight or flight. But I don't know, for me personally, that fight or flight gives me this like fresh start edge. I don't know about you guys. I kind of like it. Like, so I think some people, every time I looked everything up online, it was just like, your kid may be experiencing fight or flight because back to school is a really major transition and that could be really scary for them. And I was like, oh, I didn't realize all this like all this data would be so spooky. But I guess people don't appreciate back to school like I do. Can't all be me, I guess. But I don't know. I mean, I want to hear what everyone else thinks for sure. I feel like at least the people I know, and maybe I'm surrounded by nerds, which I definitely am, we love back to school over here. We love getting back into it. I think it is definitely scary. It's definitely like, oh, I've spent all summer just like hanging out. That's all I do anymore. And then you come back and you're like, oh, now I have to like work, like actually do work. And it is not fun. But I do think that it is like definitely like, It can be disorienting. My heart goes out to all the people who are disoriented by back to school. My heart is with you, but I'm trying to give you a positive spin. It's a good vibe. Trust me. I think that I'm going to also bring up some like media, some maybe some like music or shows or movies that really give me this fresh start feeling. Now, I'm going to be so cautious. I do not want to give you media that is giving fall vibes, because back to school is not only fall. They go hand in hand. They're definitely sisters, but they're not twins. I think that back to school is its own season. It is, again, the gray area between summer and fall, where some days are freezing, some days are like so hot. And at least, you know, in New York, in the Northeast, I can't even imagine having back to school where it's just hot year round. Like, I don't know, personally, I need my seasons. But I don't know. This is kind of like, so this I'm going to get into. I don't want to give you stuff that is just only going to be fall vibes. I want to give you stuff that is going to be back to school vibes. Now, let's get into it. I recently have been addicted to The OC. This show has completely taken over my life in this back to school season. And I think it is because it is back to school vibe. It's back to school media. It is like being a teenager and there's all this drama. I mean, given The OC is nothing like my life. It is literally like, it is early 2000s teen drama. There is no limit to what can happen on that show. It is absurd and it is so addictive, but it's kind of like the same thing as like Gilmore Girls or Gossip Girl. Like, these are shows that make you want to like go to school with a full face of makeup and just get really dressed up and just embrace the culture. I think especially Gilmore Girls, you know, that's that small town vibe of like getting coffee in the morning, then going to school and you're going to Chilton and like blah, blah, blah, blah, blah. I think that that is the same vibe I'm getting from this. I do think that back to school vibes in early 2000s media go hand in hand, because I think now I'm in this headspace where I'm obsessed with like early 2000s, like indie pop rock. And so I think that's like the vibe I'm going to start off with for some recommendations, along with my obsession with The OC. I've been trying to, like, when I drive to school or drive to class, I've been trying to listen to songs that, like, remind me of The OC and remind me of that vibe. And again, let me clarify, it does not always have to be about depth and complexity when it comes to the music you are listening to when you're romanticizing your life. It is just about making your day seem fun and exciting. So first, I have Wonderful by the Stone Temple Pilots. That will just make you, if you just walk around your community campus and you listen to Wonderful by Stone Temple Pilots, it is so easy to romanticize everything going on. Like, it is just, it's beautiful. Also, we have How It's Gonna Be and Never Let You Go, both by Third Eye Blind. Third Eye Blind is the epitome of early 2000s media, I think. It totally reminds you of The OC and just like they're out on the beach and like all this drama and like whatever. And there is just like, it's just ultimate vibes of like feeling like you're like outside in the sun and like you're like a frat boy. Like I'm neither of those things. But it just that feeling, that lighthearted feeling of like, yeah, my life's crazy, but it's okay because I'm young or whatever. I think that's what I'm trying to articulate here. We also have, and this is a shout out to Olivia, Over My Head by The Fray. This song was my go-to song all summer, but I'm going to say it's back to school vibes. I think that there's something about it that feels very dramatic, but also lighthearted at the same time. It is so great. And of course, Teenage Dirtbag by Wheatus. I don't know what it is about this song. I just can't get enough of it. Like it just makes me like, it's just so fun. And I think that's what it's about at the end of the day. It's about having a lot of fun. And then lastly is California All the Way by Luna. I think that is definitely that, at least that concludes my early 2000s vibe for this, from what I'm trying to articulate. But I think that, like, again, it's a very 90s vibe. It's a very 90s type air about it all. It's like all the movies where they're so put together and they look great. Like in Friends, like they're always put together and they're always busy. They're always doing something. It's that vibe. I also definitely want to highlight Temptation by New Order. This song is literally, I remember, to do a little bit of research before I, you know, came on today, I looked at my playlist from when my first semester at college, and I remember I had this song on repeat. I was like an apprentice at the radio, and I had Temptation by New Order on repeat, and I think that is such a good new beginning song, which is all you can ask for when you are, you know, when you're going back to school. It's that fresh, sharp feeling that feels, it just feels really amazing. I also have The Real Real by Sleigh Bells. I mean, that is so classic. Like, I don't know. There's something about that that is so, like, camp almost. I'll say it. I'll throw out the word camp around here. And then we also have, what else did I put here? Okay, I put the band San Cisco. If you haven't heard of them, definitely listen to them. Now is the time. That area at the end of summer and the beginning of fall, San Cisco is the perfect band because it just, again, it feels like so fun, like outdoorsy vibes. You're just hanging out with your friends and like it really is like amazing. I love them. I also put Carole King. And so now, again, I don't want to go too deeply into fall vibes. I'm just trying to go into, like, me, like, what I listen to. I remember when I first got my license, I was able to drive my parents' car to school. And technically, this is in the spring, but whatever, we'll allow it. And I had a Carole King CD because the car was old. It did not have an aux cord. And I would listen to this all the time driving to school, senior year of high school. And so this is definitely like that, like, you know, the where you lead, like that is classic Carole King. I think that's definitely some back to school vibes. And then also, I also put some back to school movies. I think that should classify as like, I don't know, in the season. I put Back to the Future. No explanation needed. I just feel like that's a back to school movie. Like to me, it is. I think it just it emulates the vibes. Next, I put, and okay, this is controversial because this movie takes place on the last day of school. But Dazed and Confused, in my head, is a back to school movie. That 100%, it just makes you excited to like be young and like, I don't know, hit the book, not hit the books, but like, I guess like hang out in like a way that's very, I don't know, 70s. I don't know. And I think that that's kind of the vibes you need. That's the vibes you need. I also lastly put Legally Blonde. The way I feel about this movie is not normal. I love this movie. I'm also a pre-law student. So this movie did a lot for me. I won't lie. And that is peak back to school vibes. It's about knowing your worth, not even knowing, learning your worth, and also putting your best foot forward in academia and realizing, oh yeah, I'm extremely smart. And if I apply myself, yes, the possibilities are endless. And so I think that especially like that is some real girl power movie. That is honestly amazing back to school vibes. Okay. And so lastly, it's actually good because I do have a friend here who just showed up. And she is my friend, and I actually do want to hear about what her favorite back to school tradition is, or her favorite, what reminds you of back to school? If you want to introduce yourself and then maybe say something about back to school.
1: Yeah, of course. Hi, everyone. My name is Ashlyn. I literally just walked in after class. And
0: yeah, I low-key forced her. I pointed at her mic. And
1: yeah. I've just been sitting and listening to Anna talk about back to school. And the first thing that really popped up in my head when you talked about back to school movies, at least for me, is Breakfast Club.
0: Whoa.
1: Yeah.
0: Mic drop.
1: Yeah. Yeah, I had to do it. I had to do a duo. But it's just, I didn't really consume a lot of American culture and, like, pop culture. And, like, that was, like, one of the first classic, like, American movies that I watched. And I was like, what?
0: I do think that the back-to-school vibe is a very Americana. Like, it's
1: yes,
0: very, like,
1: no, totally. Yeah, yes. No. But, yeah, I'd say for me that's definitely back-to-school vibes. But for me when I was growing up, it was, like, I don't know if you discussed this while I was in class, but – the Target back to school shopping.
0: What did I say, guys? What did I literally say? Going to Target with that list, mm-hmm. and then being like, these are my pens.
1: Mm-hmm.
0: Like, these are my markers.
1: These pens are my pens for the year.
0: It's honestly the first practice of autonomy that you have as like a young child is like figuring out what school supplies you're gonna get. So I went like berserk. In Target.
1: No, also determining if you're like a Staples girl or if you're a Target girl. Because Staples girls mm-hmm. were always unhinged. Like,
0: let's talk about it. Let's talk about it. There's two types of back to school girls. There's a staple girl and a Target girl. You know who you are. I know I'm a Target girl. I won't lie.
1: I was a Target girl through and through. It was me and my pattern binder that I took so seriously.
0: The chevron?
1: Yes, it was chevron or this very specific floral pattern. It, like, determined my whole entire year.
0: Well, I also think that, like, Hermione Granger was very big for the back-to-school girls. I think that she was very big. I think that she was very big because I think that there was definitely, like, at least for, like, the Gen Z, there was this new wave of, like, sassy, smart girl that was, like, if you're 12, oh, my God, it is the best. And I think that back-to-school really was, like, your moment to shine.
1: Oh, my God, wait, that one scene in Harry Potter where they go back-to-school shopping, but – Diagon Alley. That was peak. That was peak cinema.
0: I am an adult who, you know, I'm 21. I vote. I drink. I drive. I can, like, I can literally join the army if I wanted to. If I was a student at Hogwarts, that back to school scene is still my dream. Like, shopping in Diagon Alley is the ultimate back to school utopia.
1: Yeah, no, literally.
0: Getting, like, the wand picked out? Are we joking?
1: Getting your wand, getting your books, even the books part was so cool. Because they were
0: like thousands of years
1: old. Yeah, no, exactly. Like, I was like, oh my God.
0: Yeah, nothing's better than a hard book.
1: And
0: like,
1: then
0: I
1: think their version of a binder, choosing a chevron binder, polka dot binder, was choosing their pet. Like,
0: ooh.
1: Like, you either got a cat or a rat or an owl.
0: Exactly.
1: Like, what do you think is the chevron equivalent to a Harry Potter pet?
0: I think that getting a frog. I won't lie.
1: It's a little funky.
0: Oh, it's a little funky. It's a little different. So we're going to wrap it up a little bit soon here. Ashlyn, thank you so much for chiming in because you dropped some pearls of wisdom here.
1: No, just
0: that
1: opening.
0: We didn't even know we're in the back to school conversation because turns out I can talk about back to school for half an hour. I can. just to, like, wrap it up, I asked a couple of my friends, what do they think when they think of back to school? And they said the album White Blood Cells by the White Stripes. So that's, like, you know, like, I just think that we are going to be friends, like that.
1: Oh,
0: yeah,
1: that's cute.
0: Was very,
1: like,
0: big.
1: That.
0: They said buying a new pair of shoes, specifically sneakers.
1: Yes.
0: And again, the fact that everyone wants to hang out feels more like a community. And also, and classic, like, dressing for the fall, going back to school shopping, getting fall clothes. I actually asked our beautiful engineer, Christina, I asked what she thought. And she said, going back to school shopping, getting a bunch of fall clothes. Mm-hmm. And we were like, yeah, just like, it's still 90 degrees out because it's early September.
1: Yeah.
0: But you are, like, dressed in a sweater and you're sweating. But that's part of the culture. Mm-hmm. That's part of the vibes. But anyway, so I just want to, again, say thank you so much to our engineer, Christina. Thank you so much, Ashlyn, for joining in today. We will be back here next week, and I'll hopefully have a guest for the whole time, and we will talk about two topics next time. So I'm excited. please tune in next Thursday at 4:30. We will be chatting away, talk about whatever we're obsessed with next. So thank you so much, guys.
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0: Hey, well, tell me why you're playing the record,
1: then. Why we're playing the record? Yeah. Well, I guess we'd have to explain a little bit of what WHRW is. We're the only station in Binghamton that... not the only station. We're the only station that tries to meet the community's needs. The rest of the stations here are all commercial. Most of them are top 40. Some of them are country music. But we're the only station that tries to program public affairs things.
0: Like a sort of WBAI.
1: As a matter of fact, we're affiliated with them.
0: Oh, I see. Oh, that's good, yeah. They're great. Well, that's great, you know. I mean, I think these stations are one of the... You know, this kind of station is very important for all of us.
1: The problem is the commercial stations have all the money and the people like us and WBAI go hungry.
0: I know, but maybe hunger will make you aware. That's maybe why you're a hip station.
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0: Hello, my name is Ben Cabot, host of this talk show, My Father's Advice. Today's date is September 3rd, 2026. This is a show of community interest, engineered and recorded by the soundboard experience of Freddie Montalvo, broadcasting from the Binghamton University studio in New York at WHRW 90.5 FM. The information you're about to listen to will be morally uplifting, educational, community-spirited, and worthy of modeling your life after, so please gather your family around the radio and take notes. Today's guest is Roxy Oberg, who is a volunteer with the Binghamton City School District running the Dolly Parton's Imagination Library. Roxy, just tell us about the difficulty that you have, how much it costs, what you do. We've been hearing about things recently because of Dolly's passing, of her legacy with the Imagination Library. So tell us about everything you know.
1: Sure. People probably have already heard that Dolly was inspired to initiate this program based on the fact that her father was illiterate. She also said that he was the smartest man she ever knew, and she realized that what he was able to accomplish was limited by the fact that he was illiterate. And so she began this initiative in her county in Tennessee, and then it took off from there. Basically, it is a free book gifting program. The 501c3, the organization that provides the funding for it, is the one who then is ensuring that the books are paid for and that children are registered. Children qualify by being ages birth through four, so it is intended for early literacy experiences.
0: Wow.
1: It does mean that parents who normally may not have the opportunity, or those who are fairly capable of receiving books, they all can get books once per month that is age-appropriate, free to the family, for up to 5 years if the child enrolls at birth. The cost to the foundation that funds it, or the organization that funds it, is approximately $31.20 per child per year. So for roughly $30, each child receives a book every month that is mailed directly to them at their home with their name on it. So it is a book that they don't have to return, that they can read again and again and again, and that helps them to establish their own home library, which is just a gateway to encouraging literacy.
0: And you say from birth, which birth children, freshly birthed, can't really read, of course, but it's involvement with the parents. A parent reading to a child is just gets their attention, and they love that look on mommy's face when mommy's making vocabulary with them.
1: Exactly. And it does more than expose a child to language. When a parent or a caregiver of the child is holding that child and looking at them, they're creating a bond. They're developing actually resilience in the child. It has an impact on the brain in a very positive sense, encouraging that neural development that young children need, that stimulation that children need. In addition, when they're reading, they are hearing the words and eventually learning how to name their world. It's that exposure to all kinds of language, and the pictures in the books provides the gateway to a child becoming and developing, I should say, facility with language. So that when they reach age five and start entering kindergarten, they are ready to learn how to read, or at least more ready than they otherwise would have been. Unfortunately, with some families, some caregivers that don't have access to books, children will come to kindergarten or pre-K without really knowing what is known as bookness, how to hold a book, the fact that you turn pages, that the words on the page are symbols for something that is greater than the book, that, it, as I said, it names the world around them. So it provides just multiple positive impact for a child in terms of their early experiences, and then it carries over to education.
0: Right. And it would be, I was a transient child. You know, we traveled around the country so often I had changing addresses, but it would have been very helpful to have books that were mailed to me wherever I was. And then I remember I go to a different city, had no clue where the library was, and having a book delivered is very valuable.
1: Well, ownership as well. I mean, libraries are available to some extent. There are barriers often to accessing a library.
0: Transportation to the library is difficult.
1: Yep.
0: For some.
1: Yep. It is. And if if you have an overdue book, it's embarrassing to go back. Sometimes people aren't sure that they can afford the book and they're afraid to return it.
0: The Broome County Library no longer charges fees for delinquent books. I had the director speaking on the show, and that was a surprise to me.
1: Yeah. Well, it is a real barrier for some people. They just don't want to, go back.
0: When they find the book, they say, maybe I should return this now.
1: Yeah. And there is the issue of lost books, too.
0: Right.
1: The replacement cost is what they're afraid of. So, there are issues with using the library. I will say that when the child receives their last book from Dolly Parton, they all receive the same book at graduation. It's Look Out, Kindergarten, Here I Come. And with that is a letter from Dolly where she says, now that they are entering kindergarten, it's a new adventure, and she knows they'll do great, and they'll have libraries at school they can use, and libraries, wherever they live, so that they can continue reading books and having books in their life.

0: they have kept held on to that they otherwise, you know, wouldn't have been able to do.
1: Right, right. So now you mentioned that the children, how do they get signed up at birth? Do you have a relationship with hospitals or?
0: Not yet, but okay. I would like to explore that possibility.
1: Absolutely.
0: So that we can be sure to reach as many young children, the youngest of the children, as we can. I would say, and the other thing, registration is really easy. If we would provide and help for the help the hospitals to register children, but beyond that, we have established QR codes and put them on out there in the community at various locations and on the website, so that if somebody wants to register online, they can use their phone and register right. That way.
1: So I had looked at some of the information out there, and it looks extremely easy to log in online, and then you're registered, and then you and the agency, the foundation, takes care of everything.
0: Exactly, exactly. So it's a very easy process. Going back to children at birth, when people think, oh, you know, they can't read, so what's the purpose? And for people who may not be comfortable reading out loud because they're not sure of their own literacy skills, all the books have pictures. You can create your own story using a picture.
1: Right.
0: You can, and name the things that are in that picture. So again, children are developing the vocabulary to be able to describe what they see.
1: They know what an apple is. They know what banana is. They know the colors.
0: Yeah. And beyond that, they're looking at pictures, perhaps, whether it's an animal that is presented as a character or, you know, a picture of a child. When you're talking about emotions, you can also identify the emotion that the child is expressing and give words to that. So children become more accustomed or able to name their emotions and articulate that in a way that helps them express that, so that the adult or that is dealing with them can help the child understand what they're feeling as well.
1: Right.
0: So it becomes a social, emotional way for a child to also come to deeper understanding of their own feelings and to be able to manage them that way.
1: It's building their brain muscle.
0: Absolutely. Absolutely.
1: Yeah, I had heard that some psychologists on the radio on a talk show talking about that the personality of a child develops in the first 5 years, and that that carries with them how they're going to behave, how they see the world, because they have that limited period of time. And then from there, treating people nice, following good behavior, following reading and learning.
0: Yeah, yeah. Even, you know, how to best handle emotions like anger, or, you know, learning about sharing, or on how to solve disputes at the child level, you know, that all these things are evident in children's literature. That's one of the things that makes it so valuable. So
1: I was in a hardware store one time, and this little boy, he's gets his mother's attention, says, "I really would like these gloves. Can I have these gloves?" She says, no, we're not getting the gloves. We're here for a different reason." He looks, "But I love those gloves. I'd like to have those gloves to work with." And she denies him, and he goes, "That really makes me sad." You know, so I've seen kids that throw this massive temper tantrum, and all he did was respond to his mother's, you know, yeah, directive, "That really makes me sad," or "it makes me feel sad." So you talk about developing emotions. That was awesome to hear that.
0: Yeah.
1: Another thing that I saw, a parent-child thing, was the parent was in conversation with somebody else, and the kid came up and he says, "Mom," so she said just a minute to the person she was talking to, looked at the child and says, "What would you like?" The child had a brief conversation, went away, and then the mother continued with, you know, instead of telling the child, "Can't you see I'm busy right now?"
0: Yeah.
1: The focus was on put the you know, you're being

0: interrupted by the child. The child needs the mother for just a second.
1: Right.
0: She took care of the child, went back to what she was doing.
1: Sure. That
0: kind of behavior, we need more of.
1: Yeah. In addition, though, to developing personality, I think what I understood is that there are about a million neural pathways that are being developed starting at birth.
0: Right.
1: And the only way that they continue to grow and have permanent effect on the brain is if they are continually stimulated, and that would be by reading and doing other kinds of meaningful activities with the child. Otherwise, the brain starts pairing those neural pathways back, and so they're not as effective or they're not as well used. And that also involves not just the reading of a book, but as I mentioned, talking about the pictures and taking turns with the child to talk about
0: right.
1: the pictures so that the child understands then the basics of conversation.
0: What do you think about this? Mm-hmm. You know, a little episode that they just read, how do you feel about that?
1: Yep. Also, you know, so that they understand that they can respond to that. There's a give and a take in a conversation, and that with the books, there is a beginning, a middle, and an end. And as you pointed out, the predictive nature, what happens next, which is a real lead-in to what happens in school, and particularly things like science, when you're trying to determine what happens next in this experience, or to look at the clues in a story and to be able to determine, based on the clues that are present that the writer, the author, has provided, that this is what the outcome will be, or this is the way the person feels. So it's important in that aspect in terms of what it prepares a child for before they enter school.
0: Right. And then later on when they do get to school and their English teacher is going to say, now every story has a beginning, an opening, a middle section, and then the closing and the ending, and it's all systematic. And then they can think about what they read years ago and go, oh, yeah, I see how that works.
1: Yeah, exactly. Yeah. So I think then I lost my train of thought. So these are the various things that the literacy program can help prepare a child for, and that when they experience early success, whether it's through this reading program and talking with their caregiver and they're feeling good about the words and being able to do these things independently, to recognize what, you know, things in the grocery store that they can read that are based on what they've just read in a book, it builds success. And once the child starts to feel successful, you know, and it carries over to school, I've always felt that success breeds success. If you feel confident because you've done something right, you can do it again and you can build on that. And you're not afraid, too, that if you don't do it quite right, that you won't be able to do it at all. Because sometimes reading is trial and error. And so you're giving positive feedback when a child correctly pronounces or tries to pronounce, and you help them make small adjustments and point out what parts of the word that make the TH sound or the F sound or the S sound. And so they're learning how to build those, what they call phonemic skills, where
0: right.
1: You're taking a word and breaking it down into its parts. What we used to know as sight reading or phonetic reading when we were in school. What are the phonetics in these things, which is coming back to some extent in schools when they teach reading. But it is a way for a child to be able to break those words down themselves and have a clue as to how they might sound.
0: Right.
1: Yeah.
0: So how does the Dolly Parton's Imagination Library accumulate the funds that it takes to do all this? That's a complicated part, I'm sure.
1: Well, it's a challenging part, but that's where you have opportunities, right? So I was fortunate in that I had started the Katie Titus Literacy Fund. So we had a fund that had, through some generous donations, an amount of money that we were able to use as our initial funding. And then through grants from several foundations and a grant from New York State, we were able to accrue about $50,000 that allowed us to begin the program, which we did with the pre-K, preschool children, and the children who were enrolled in the PACT program.
0: And so most kids don't get signed up at birth yet. It's
1: exactly.
0: preschool through the...
1: Through Binghamton City School District.
0: Okay. Is that universal pre-K? Or is that... I'm not really sure how... It's been so long since I had little tiny kids.
1: Yeah, it's the pre-kindergarten and preschool program that is run by the Binghamton City School District. So those, it's not universal because they have a limited number of spots. So every child is not enrolled. So there were 363 children enrolled in the pre-K and PACT programs, which is parent and child together, that is also run by the Binghamton District. And we knew they were kind of our inroad, and we knew we had enough money to be able to start with that. And that was the fall of 2024. The first cohort of children received books in January of 2025. And the first book that every child receives is The Little Engine That Could.
0: I think I can.
1: Yeah. One of my favorite books.
0: Right.
1: So they all start with that. And then as they reach their fifth birthday, they do age out of the program. So we're seeing a rolling through of children who are entering and then at some point aging out. We've expanded beyond that 363 cohort, which would have also been for the second year, and doubled that with children who are not in pre-K, but are in the community and know about the program, and they are various ages. I don't have the breakdown of the numbers for each age, but we do have children enrolled at each age up to age 5.
0: And I wonder how many of these kids get to start telling their friends, hey, you know, I get this book every month. It's really cool. And then somebody gets signed up.
1: Yeah, well, that's entirely possible.
0: Or the parents. PTA is probably a big help to get that spread.
1: Right, right. I also was putting postcards into the little free libraries that had the information for registering, because I figured that families that are inclined to be able to, you know, use the free libraries, that they might be interested and they would pass the word along perhaps to people that they knew.
0: You put the word free out there and it gets people's attention.
1: Yeah. Well, I also have been working with Mary Ellen Lolly, who is with the PACT program, which stands for Parents and Children Together. And that is, as I said before, a district program for children 0 up to age 4, I think, before they enter school, that offers monthly visits by a parent educator. And they can do early screening of children along the way, help the parent know if there are any delays that they should be aware of, but also provide ways that they can extend activities, whether it's around a book or another activity that a parent might be engaged in, such as cooking or cleaning. And then the parent educator works with a child and helps to give confidence to the parent, because parenting can be daunting.
0: Right, right. So easy to say, don't do this, don't do that, and take corrective actions instead of supportive actions and respectful actions toward your children.
1: Right. So they're a kind of a support group for parents, and they provide those kinds of activities. And Mary Ellen is also a great believer in early literacy. So she's been known to stop somebody on the street in Binghamton that has a baby in a stroller and give them the card and say, you might be interested in this.
0: Right.
1: So, yeah, it is that kind of engagement, I think, that Mary Ellen and I have regarding involving families in the Imagination Library.
0: Right.
1: there's no downside to it. Let me put it that way. You know, it's free books, and they help with your child feeling secure and successful. So,
0: yeah, we've got some time left. Any hot spots you want to cover as far as highly important things?
1: Well,
0: everything's important.
1: Everything is important. The books are all selected by a Blue Ribbon staff of educators. They are a different book for every age, and they change from year to year, so it's not like you're repeating books.
0: And probably some of them are historic books, like The Little Engine That Could, or maybe Shel Silverman and his poetry and stuff, or there's any new books that are coming out, because people are writing books all the time. I mean, it's so self-writing is so easy. You could do $200, you could publish your own book. But so it's probably a mix from whatever that panel feels is appropriate.
1: Yeah, yeah. So, you know, information is at the Imagination Library website, which is just imaginationlibrary.com. So, you know.
0: And from there, parents can automatically sign right in.
1: Yep.
0: It comes to probably a national headquarters.
1: Yes.
0: Handles that.
1: Yes.
0: And you probably punch in your zip code and it puts you in with whatever local group. Or after they're signed up, you practically don't have any contact with the parents or the families.
1: Correct.
0: Because it's just automatically through the Dolly Parton's Imagination Library.
1: Right, right.
0: So it is easy. Well, I say easy. You have to get the word out there. That's the hard part to newborns. And it would be neat if and right now, I believe it's only the Binghamton City School District is kind of supporting and engaged in this. But you mentioned before we started that other school districts are getting involved.
1: Well, I did see that Endicott has an Imagination Library partnership. Endicott Rotary and the Dolly Parton's Imagination Library are providing books to children. So, again, that's another one. I don't know of any, but I know there's a lot of talk. So I'm sure that there are other areas, townships, or districts that are looking at it because, you know, it's a win-win.
0: Right. And it's my understanding, because I regularly attend the Downtown Noon Rotary Club, that you're going to be a guest speaker there.
1: Yes.
0: This coming week, I think.
1: On Tuesday, yes.
0: Yes. At noon.
1: At noon.
0: If anybody wants a good meal at the Culinary Arts Center, you can in person talk to the who knows a lot about things about the Dolly Parton's Imagination Library, and help getting the word out there. Get young people. You know, everybody knows somebody that's expecting practically. And you might want to encourage them to get online, get registered, and receive the benefits from what Dolly Parton's legacy, may she rest in peace. You know,
1: yeah.
0: You're hearing so much about it. Apparently, they're making a documentary about her life. There's going to be a Broadway play about Dolly. She's one of those special people that the world will never forget.
1: Yeah.
0: And now she's going to have an impact on many and many lives. Kids are going to grow up to be engineers and doctors and everything from leading the little engine that could.
1: Yeah. Exactly.
0: Any final comments, Roxy? I appreciate you being here on the show. And do you have any hot spots you want to talk about?
1: Well, I just appreciate being here and hope that more people will take advantage of the program. We're working hard to be able to put it out there. And as Dolly Parton says, you can never get enough books into the hands of enough children.
0: Exactly.
1: Yeah.
0: Exactly, because that's what's going to change the world is... the little teeny tiny toddlers that are coming, and then and that helps families become stronger too. You mentioned the bond between parent and child.
1: Yeah,
0: that's the most important part.
1: Yeah.
0: Well, Roxy Oberg, I thank you for being here and celebrating what you do with the Dolly Parton thing through the Binghamton City School District. And Freddie is going to lead us out. Thank you, Freddie, for recording us.

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0: Hey, well, tell me why you're playing the record,
1: then. Why we're playing the record?
0: Yeah.
1: Well, I guess we'd have to explain a little bit of what WHRW is. We're the only station in Binghamton that... not the only station. We're the only station that tries to meet the community's needs. The rest of the stations here are all commercial. Most of them are top 40. Some of them are country music. But we're the only station that tries to program public affairs things.
0: Like the sort of WBAI.
1: As a matter of fact, we're affiliated with them.
0: Oh, I see. Oh, that's good, yeah. They're great. That's great, you know. I mean, they need... I think these stations are one of the... You know, this kind of station is very important for all of us.
1: The problem is the commercial stations have all the money and the people like us and WBAI go hungry.
0: I know, but maybe hunger will make you aware. That's maybe why you're a hip station. I don't know how
2: someone controlled you. WHRW Binghamton. We're hip because John Lennon says so.

0: Leslie, would you like to introduce the next segment?
1: Okay. Now it's time for Jazz plus Jazz equals Jazz. Today we have a recording of Benny Goodman played over a separate recording of Miles Davis.
0: Research shows that our listeners love jazz.
2: WHRW, Jazz Department.

land. 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I've been Phil Spector'd, resurrected. I've been Lou Adler'd, Barry Sadler'd. 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

0: Romeo is madly in love with Juliet. 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Her vestal livery is but sick and green, and none but fools do wear it. Cast it off. It is my lady. Oh, it is my love. That she knew she were. She speaks, yet she says nothing. What of that? Her eye discourses. I will answer it.
1: I am too bold. 'Tis not to me she speaks.
0: Two of the fairest stars in all the heaven, having some business, do entreat her eyes to twinkle in their spheres till they return. What if her eyes were there, they in her head? The brightness of her cheek would shame those stars, as daylight doth a lamp. Her eye in heaven would through the airy region stream so bright that birds would sing and think it were not night. See how she leans her cheek upon her hand. Oh, that I were a glove upon that hand, that I might touch that cheek. She speaks. Oh, speak again, bright angel, for thou art as glorious to this night, being o'er my head, as is a winged messenger of heaven unto the white upturned wondering eyes of mortals that fall back to gaze on him when he bestrides the lazy, puffing clouds and sails upon the bosom of the air.

How insensitive. How insensitive I must have seemed when she told me that she loved me. How unmoved and cold I must have seemed when she told me so sincerely. Why, she must have asked, did I just turn and stare in icy silence? What was I to say? What can you say when a love affair is over?

she's gone away. And I'm alone with the memory of her last look. Drawn and sad, I see it still. All her heartbreak in that last look. Oh, she must have asked. Could I just turn and stare in icy silence? What can one do when a love affair

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1: We're live! Oh my goodness, it's so great to be back. Welcome everybody to season two of Coaches Don't Play, the show where we give advice and we're great at it and no one can refute that point. I'm one of your hosts. My name is Arjun, and you are listening to 90.5 FM WHRW Binghamton, New York, which you can stream on your radio device or on your internet accessing device by going to https://whrw.fm. Before we get any further, I think it's time that we address the elephant in the room. I know there have been a lot of rumors going around, and I think we need to put those rumors down once and for all. What do you say, Sasha?
0: Yeah.
1: Sasha, our wonderful engineer, is joining us again. Great to have
0: them. I'm so glad that we like committed to like actually like doing it.
1: Honestly, you know? Yeah.
0: Like, because it literally started as like a bit at C4 late night.
1: Bearcat by Night now.
0: Is it actually called Bearcat by
1: Something
0: Night
1: Something like that. I don't know.
0: I thought it was like Bearcats After Hours or like Binghamton After Hours.
1: All of those names, just I don't like those particularly. They make me feel weird.
0: In your opinion.
1: In my opinion. Anyway, it's time to address the rumors. You heard it here first. Rod is gone. We had a co-host last semester. His name was Rod, and he is no longer with us, unfortunately.
0: Yeah.
1: Rod is in a much better place now. It feels close, but it is unfortunately very far away. And he will remain forever in our hearts. And I'm sure that he is doing better now, wherever he may be.
0: Yeah, we don't know.
1: Yeah,
0: where that is.
1: But we'll always remember Rod. He's just in a better place now, I think.
0: Yeah.
1: No one really knows. But obviously, as we all know, the best way to deal with grief is to immediately replace that person with something else that you impose everything you knew about that person onto. With that, I would like to introduce our new co-host.
2: Hi.
1: This is Rowan, everybody.
0: This is Rowan.
2: Hi, everyone. They got rid of Rod, and they said we need someone to replace him.
1: We did not get rid of Rod.
0: None of the three people in this room.
1: In my opinion.
0: I didn't try to be a part of it, at least.
2: I'm the replacement. They needed another R name for the contract.
0: The first two letters were right, and we just were like,
2: it works.
1: Also get sunburns from the indoor lighting?
2: No, I do not.
1: It's not gonna work.
0: Yeah.
1: It's not gonna work. You know what? I'll keep an open mind, Rowan.
0: He won't last a day.
1: If any loyal fans remember, Rowan was on, I think, one, maybe two times last semester.
0: You were on twice last
1: semester on Coaches Don't Play. So you are a valued guest, and some might even say we were being unfaithful to Rod.
0: I would say that's a stretch.
2: In retrospect.
1: True.
0: That's the guy, though.
1: Rowan, how are you doing today?
2: I'm doing great.
1: Happy to be here?
2: I'm happy to be here. Something funny happened.
1: Oh, yeah. I heard you almost died today.
2: Yeah. So not actually for our listeners back at home, but basically what happened. And I want to recommend this to anyone. If you want to like do like a silly little ha-ha, like take this story and like do it. And so this takes place in O'Connor in Dickinson Hall. I live there, and so I need to take the elevator to go up to my floor. And so I live near the top of the building, and so someone was like, oh, someone walked into the elevator before me. And so I was like, okay, that guy's going up. I'll just go up. So I walked into the elevator. This guy proceeded to hit the floor below me, walk out of the elevator, and then go up the stairs. And so as soon as he left, the elevator closed, so then I was forced to go to two floors at once, which isn't like it's not
1: you
2: bad.
1: Had to go to two floors instead of one.
0: Oh, no.
1: Which is the horror.
2: I mean, like, in like the grand scheme of things, it's like, wow, that wasted like 2 minutes of my day. Not even. But like, if you just want like a silly harmless prank to do to someone, that like immediately is like, wow, I now have to go to a floor that I didn't want to with this slice of pizza.
1: Are you sure it was harmless? Because it seems to have really, really affected you.
0: Yeah, if you're telling it on
2: air. It did.
1: Do you feel a changed man from that encounter?
2: No.
1: All right. You know what? This is a show about advice, and accordingly, I actually came with something I want advice about.
2: Oh.
1: I met a person one weekend.
2: Mm.
0: Ew.
2: As someone does.
1: Yeah. Do you want to know how it happened?
2: Yes.
1: Okay. I was walking past the common room of my building on the ground floor, and I saw a group of people, and at the head of the group of people, sort of like as if you can imagine them in a semicircle, like on sofas, and she was there in front of them, like guiding them, almost teaching them. And I was really curious about what was happening, if it was like a seminar or a class or like a speech or something. So I poked my head in and I was like, what's going on? I'm not sure if I want to divulge exactly what was going on, but it was incredibly strange. Incredibly strange stuff. Like,
2: get the dump ready.
1: They proclaimed themselves to be the anime club, and apparently she was the leader. And there's some... I'm not sure if I can name drop, but imagine for a second that her name was Marcus.
0: Okay.
1: At the very beginning, we had to call her Marcus. At the very end, three of us could call her Mark, and one of us could call her Us.
2: Was there someone who called her Among?
0: Oh, God.
1: So anyway, I thought that this person was really cool. I liked the way that we were riffing off of our bits
0: what
1: and everything.
0: What does it say about you, Arjun?
1: What do you mean?
0: That you're like, this is a really cool person.
1: No. I'm not revealing everything. But at one point, we asked how we could contact her. And she said, no, well, you can't contact me. I don't have Instagram. But in order to become part of the club, you have to go through initiation. I want that turtle. So we brought her the turtle. And then we were in. Apparently, the next group meeting, I don't know when it is, but it's going to be told to us when she said a bird will fly to our doors and give us the invitation. I'm still waiting on the bird.
0: Yeah.
2: Wow.
0: Keep your windows open.
1: So, yeah. Like, what I want advice about is, do I wait for the bird or do I do something?
2: I mean, the famous saying is good things that happen to those who wait. So I think your option is to just start throwing stones at birds and just kind of hope that one of them drops the message that says Arjun.
1: In the event that the bird can't actually find where I live.
2: Yeah. Sometimes you just...
1: Because birds get confused.
2: Yeah. I mean, like, I don't know. Maybe the bird that was, like, trying to get to your window just, like, slammed into the window and unalived.
1: That's a good point. What if the bird already came? I heard an exhale from... I'm going to ignore that exhale. Anyway.
2: You should.
1: Yeah. I'm not sure if I have anything else I want to ask. Do you have anything you want to ask about this scenario? Because, like, I could answer questions about it. It was just a very strange interaction.
2: So if... Hold up.
1: What was that?
2: What was... Are we getting called?
1: Are we getting a call?

0: Whoa, whoa, whoa, whoa, whoa. That might be copyrighted.
1: Perchance.
0: Yeah, we might not want to play the or hum the theme song from that one
1: From
0: game
1: that
0: show.
1: one game or show.
0: Yeah. We don't know which one it is.
1: I couldn't tell you.
0: Yeah.
1: Phone is
0: The
1: ringing.
0: phone is ringing again.
1: This is now diverting into a horror podcast.
0: Hello?
2: Hello?
0: Hello?
1: Hello?
0: What happened?
1: Who's
2: All right, one moment.
1: calling the phone?
2: Wait.
0: I don't know who it could be.
1: Anyways, what's your thoughts on that new season of video game?
0: I thought they could have done better with that new season of video game. It's not what I expected out of it.
1: Yeah, I mean, video game simply has fallen off since.
0: Or maybe it has fallen on
1: Maybe.
0: onto a pit of its own mistakes and misfortunes.
1: Maybe.
0: Do you like video game?
1: I do enjoy a video game. What's your thoughts on jazz?
0: I like jazz.
1: You like jazz?
0: I like jazz. What about blue?
1: Blue is good. I'm a big fan of rock and then subsequently roll. But I think roll is better than rock.
0: I'm a big fan of row, and after that, blocks. Did you think there was something else coming after that?
1: No.
0: Oh. Okay.
1: For our audio listeners at home,
0: There are big developments happening. It seems that there's progress being made with the phone call.
1: there seems that there is an phone.
0: And phone.
1: And phone.
0: As a reminder, as we wait with bated breath to see what's actually happening, it's like, let me see if I can paint the scene for you. All three of us are sitting here in a room together. Our engineer Sasha is just frantically pushing buttons and pushing levers and like flicking and touching all the screens that they possibly can.
2: I don't
0: And
2: know.
0: there's just a poor person waiting on the other line. And we're not sure who it is. We're not sure why they're here. But we're all just waiting with bated breaths to see what could possibly be happening. Because I'm really confused. There's a tension in the air. I'd say there's tension.
1: There is. It's palpable.
0: Palpable. I can't remember the last time I heard the word palpable.
1: Well, you heard it 5 seconds ago. But palpable is not a word that I use frequently.
0: Interesting.
1: Interesting, yeah.
0: The person I was talking about earlier claimed to have at least three different body pillows
1: This is Marcus, right?
0: of a famous character from Japanese animation. And they said it was like they were having company while they were asleep and they never felt alone.
1: Wow. Is there any descriptor for this character of Japanese
0: Blue
1: animation?
0: hair.
1: Blue hair.
2: Interesting.
1: Interesting. There's
2: He might be gone.
1: there has never been more than one character in Japanese fiction with blue hair.
0: Really?
1: Yeah.
0: Only the one.
1: Only the one.
0: Wow.
1: Wow.
0: So unoriginal.
1: Yeah. I think he's named after a vegetable.
0: Potato?
1: Perchance.
0: That's true. You know what? I was really excited to see Rowan.
1: Yeah.
0: There are responses on our Google form.
1: Ooh, let's get some live questions here on the
0: Right?
1: air.
0: Okay.
1: We
0: We
1: forget
0: are
1: that we
0: going
1: are
0: to
1: coaches.
0: start doing what we do best and answering your questions. That's the best way to initiate Rowan and make sure he can be the best coach you need him to be. All right.
1: I'm breaking out the clipboard. I've got the hat
0: Yeah,
1: on.
0: this is
1: I've
0: your
1: got my
0: training, which you're
1: yeah.
0: not getting compensated for, by the way.
1: I'm
0: It's
1: getting.
0: only when you're actually start working that you get paid.
1: You guys get paid?
0: Yeah.
2: Enjoy.
1: In radio time.
0: Actually, yes, to some
2: Yeah.
0: degree, yes. All right.
1: All right,
2: Like,
1: let's
2: I get
1: see.
2: paid in station service.
0: Before we
2: Anyway.
0: begin, I don't know what happened to that phone call. I'm honestly a little bit scared. What if we were being
2: Wait.
0: punked? Hello?
1: Hello?
0: I hear my own voice being played back to me.
2: Oh, wait. Rod. Are you there? Rod.
0: Rod's gone, Sasha.
1: Can we have
0: Sasha, we agreed to move on.
1: can we have a moment of silence in memoriam
0: No, we
1: of
0: can't be
1: Rod?
0: silent.

0: I hear a voice.
1: Aww.
2: So cute.
0: I hear a really distant voice. I'm kind of scared.
1: Rod.
0: No, he's gone. Rowan, he's gone.
1: It's slowly turning. He's mad at me for
0: replacing
1: him.
0: No, we have to move on.
1: We have to.
0: Do you see Rod in the room right now? No, that... For context, Rowan just pointed to a circle with two dot eyes and a mouth that looks like the visor of the crewmate from Among Us and like four spikes of hair.
1: And then I said, it's Rod.
0: He's also saying, wow. I don't think Rod ever said wow once in his life.
1: You know what Rod did say?
0: What did Rod say?
2: Aw, so cute.
0: I don't remember that.
1: He used to say it all the time.
0: Maybe my memories of Rod are fading.
1: He was a little fella.
0: Yeah, he was quite big, actually. Yeah. Presence-wise, he had a big personality.
1: He was absolutely shredded.
0: Yes, that too. I'm going to miss him.
1: I'm going to miss that guy. Little fella.
0: I'm never going to talk to him again. Oh, well.
1: Oh, well.
0: This question comes from Happy. Mm. Happy says, ooh, this is actually a bit of a deep one.
1: Ooh.
0: I love my friends, but sometimes I worry that I tease them a bit much. No one's really said anything, but when we go back and forth with each other, sometimes I wonder if I'm not doing it respectfully. I occasionally preemptively make fun of someone for bringing up a subject, only to find they were about to talk about something serious, and then I feel like expletive. I think the wake-up call was when I was trying to explain my friendship dynamic to my mother, and she thought that everyone sounded so rotten, myself included. I can't really give specific examples, but what rules of thumbs should I use when having fun with my friends? I want them all to know that they're appreciated and loved dearly, which is, in a weird way, why I do what I do, but I don't want to be uncharacteristically soft.
1: Okay. So, I do want to say thank you for bringing light to the thumb community as someone with 10 thumbs.
3: Okay.
0: Are those thumbs?
1: Yeah, I have 10 thumbs.
0: I thought those were fries.
1: No, they're my thumbs. But anyways... As someone who also does this, I grew up with two brothers, and so the way that me and my brothers kind of like express our
0: my love, brothers and I,
1: my brothers and I, and my, the way that my brothers and I like express like our like appreciation for each other is not with like, hey man, I love you, or hey man, I appreciate what you do. It's with being rude to each other and a lot of expletives. And so as someone who grew up and is like used to that like level of like being like a little sarcastic and being a little bit of a jerk. I think if your friends know really who you are, they know that the fact that you are like joking with them a little bit and being a little like rough on them shows that they are important to you.
3: Yeah.
1: Because with me, like when I meet people, like my immediate gut instinct is to be friendly, gentlemanly, like be the nicest person that I can be. But when I have like really close friends, I then like can like lose the act that I have to impress everyone. And so I'll just be like, yeah, dude, that's so nerdy. I like to make fun of people.
3: Yeah. Cause I think that like teasing can be a sign of closeness. Like that's usually what I do to like try to be like, oh, I'm friends with this person. And then, cause like, okay, personally I had to like learn this is going to sound so pathetic, but I kind of had to learn the process of like making friends very like manually. So I learned like, oh, if I tease them a little bit, then they'll either be upset and not want to be my friend and I know what to do from there, or they can make fun of me back and then it's like, oh, we're friends. So I think it's like you kind of just have to read like if they're like getting genuinely upset, like, oh, I was about to I'm really passionate about that. It's like, you can either like be like, oh, I didn't mean it like that. I don't know. But I get it. It's like, I think teasing plays a very big part of friendship.
1: Yeah.
3: Yeah. Cause it shows that you know someone too.
0: I agree with all of that. I think you're only going to tease the people that you're comfortable enough to tease. So it definitely is a sign of closeness and affection. But I also understand that sometimes teasing does go too far and someone could feel stifled if they feel like you're constantly on them about something, or if they think that they wanted to take something seriously and you completely disregard that. But I would say that honestly, the best solution to that is just to communicate, right?
3: Yeah. Yeah.
0: Like, you're not going to know how seriously they're taking something or how they're feeling about your style of joking unless you ask them about it, right?
3: Mm-hmm.
0: And so I think opening the door to conversations like that and just, you know, checking in like, hey, was it okay that I did this? Like, I'm sorry if this and this and this. Or maybe even just like a thank you for letting me be myself in front of you guys,
3: mm-hmm.
0: Will go a long way to helping them understand that this is the way that you show affection and whatnot. And if there is change that needs to be made, you're only going to know what needs to be made until you talk to them about it.
3: Mm-hmm.
0: So I would say just, I don't think anyone's particularly in the wrong here, but asking can make sure that you're more in the right.
3: Mm.
0: Does that make sense?
1: Right. Yeah, that makes sense. And also, one last thing that I'll say, as someone who, like, is, like, that style of, like, kind of likes to, like, bust chops just to, like, because I know that you're my friend, 9 times out of 10, if someone has an issue, if they come up to you with it, or if they're like, hey, I was, like, I wanted to seriously talk about that, then, like, as long as you're like, oh, my bad, then 9 times out of 10, it's fine. And if someone, I personally will say, I've had people that, like, I've, like, jokingly, like, made, like, little jokes and stuff like that. And I will admit, if someone who knows you can't seem to get behind the fact that you are joking, that's more of a them problem than it is a you problem.
0: Mm.
1: That is my recommendation. But at the end of the day, you're all friends. And as long as everyone knows that you're not doing it out of malice, you're just doing it because you enjoy it and you like to poke fun, then I think it's fun, because at the end of the day, comedy is the mirror that we show to each other and ourselves.
0: Ooh.
1: So.
3: Ooh.
0: That's bars.
3: Yeah.
0: But yeah, as friends, it's up to you to put effort into understanding each other.
1: Yeah.
0: And that is what I believe.
1: Wow. We're dropping bars here on
0: I
1: the
0: know,
1: first episode
0: right?
1: of the podcast.
0: I think we handled that phenomenally.
1: Yeah.
0: Would we like to move on to another question? I'm not sure if we addressed this last season. Okay.
1: If we have another one, I'll gladly do more training.
0: This one comes from, I'm not sure how to pronounce this. It might be Saikuno?
1: Yeah, I think Saikuno.
0: Okay. Saikuno asks, my EXP bar is low.
1: Oh boy.
0: Honestly, as someone who plays Minecraft often and just locks in on what's happening on the screen and pays no attention to the bars until I start taking damage, I don't know. I just wait until it gets too much.
1: Is that the question?
0: No, this is my answer.
1: Oh.
0: The question was my EXP bar is too low. Is low.
3: Is that?
1: And so if you want to get your EXP bar up, you got to put on the Sigma grind set and you got to work every
3: gotta
1: day.
3: Got to get a mob farm.
0: I'm sorry, did you just say the Sigma grind set?
1: Yes. You need to become the Alpha Wolf of your own video game and work as hard as you can.
0: How long
1: EXP.
0: Has it been since you've been on the internet?
1: Two.
0: That explains it.
3: Yeah. Do you want to do another question?
1: Yeah, let's see if we got like another.
3: Yeah, we have like
1: question.
3: 5 minutes left.
1: Yeah.
0: As a reminder, y'all are listening to 90.5 FM WHRW Binghamton, New York.
1: Yeah.
3: Yay.
0: Questioner asks, do the coaches don't get play? Honestly, I'm hearing a lot of double negatives, and I'm getting really confused.
1: Let me read this.
0: Okay, sure. It goes, do the coaches don't get play?
1: Perchance?
0: I would say probably. I would say probably.
1: Maybe. There is a possibility.
0: Wait, this is a good question. Do you get play, Rowan? Because as a coach, you can't play.
1: Here's the thing. All great coaches previously played. I was previously a player in the NFL, and now I am coaching a very successful team. In the WNBA.
0: Cool.
1: And so I am a coach currently.
3: Wait, so what? Is the WNBA like the... Never mind.
1: Yeah. And so I have previous playing experience.
0: I just like to put out that we coaches don't play love the WNBA.
1: We love the WNBA.
0: Go Caitlin Clark. We support the WNBA.
1: Go Caitlin Clark.
3: In our opinion.
1: In our opinion. But back to... So I believe to build a good resume as a coach, you have to have some playing expertise. And so I have a few minutes of playing expertise. And so... Now, I do have previous experience, but I mostly reside now as coach. Well, I will say
0: Was it one of those situations where you go out for your first game and then you injure your ACL?
1: No, it was she showed up because my mom paid for her to hang out with me.
3: Oh my God.
1: And then she saw me and immediately said, I can't do this.
3: So was that minutes or seconds?
0: What?
1: It happened like multiple times.
0: Yo.
1: So like you know how like 5 times 5 like eventually gets bigger.
3: Oh,
1: like
3: it's
1: just
3: a compound. Yeah.
1: There was a lot of attempts, a lot of money spent.
0: Thanks, what?
1: Mom. Thanks, mom. I appreciate it.
0: You're joking.
3: Shout out.
0: You're
3: mom.
0: Actually joking.
1: Shout out, mi madre.
0: There's no this happened.
1: This occurs.
0: How long ago?
1: How long do you consider yesterday?
0: Three.
3: Is there another question?
1: 11.
0: No, wait. I want to dig into this. Like, why?
1: Do we want a genuine answer?
0: A little bit, yes.
1: That was a bit. For our audio listeners at home, Arjun thought I was serious.
3: Arjun,
1: did you really?
0: I feel like a really, like, inexperienced thinker.
1: It's like when you're playing chess and then you just like blunder the queen, and then the other guy doesn't see it and blunders his queen.
0: I have been known to do that on many occasions when I play chess.
3: I have a mini story. Two of my friends were playing chess, and one of them, it was like her first time playing. And, like, she knew, like, how each of the pieces moving, but I was trying to give her advice. So I'd be like, why can't you move? Why don't you put that pawn there? Then you can capture her rook. And then she was, like, pointing and then being like, you're actively sabotaging me right now. And I feel like she'd be like, and then I'm going to, and then she's going to take the, I'm like, oh, okay.
0: It sounds like this show about advice has a lot of really inexperienced thinkers.
1: Yeah,
3: I wouldn't call us an
1: No. Here's the question: do we want my like actual resume, or do we want to continue with my mom paid for girlfriends?
0: Assuming that we have 2 minutes left, I think we could actually unpack this another day.
1: This is true. Because
0: I would be really, really interested to hear about all of this, and then potentially I could divulge some of my own history.
1: Ooh.
0: Which there is none of.
1: Did the coach get previous? Oh my goodness. Did the coach play previously?
0: It's more like I
3: got like drafted.
0: No, it's
3: and
0: more
3: then...
0: like I got drafted and then I sat on the bench and I got a basketball thrown on my face like 3 times and then I was like, nope, and then I left to become an accountant.
1: Bars.
0: Thank you. I actually can't believe I thought the paying bit was real.
1: Are you serious? Did you genuinely for a second think that was like
0: yes,
1: a real
0: yes, yes. I thought the whole time that was real.
1: No, that was a bit I came
0: Why
1: up with.
0: Why do you have such an uncanny ability to keep a straight face?
1: I am an actor.
0: With that, folks, we're going to close out this week of Coaches Don't Play, the show where we're great at thinking and therefore great at giving advice. Thank you for joining us this week. We're going to be back next Thursday at the same time, 6:30 p.m. You can listen to us live on 90.5 FM WHRW Binghamton, New York on your radio device thing, or you can use your internet browser on any internet accessing device and go to whrw.fm and click stream. 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
3: Yep.
0: Thank you to Rowan for replacing Rod.
1: I'm contractually obliged to be here.
0: Thank you for that one ghost that phone called.
3: Yeah.
0: And thank you, because I'm scared. And thank you to our wonderful audience for listening and supporting us, because we wouldn't be here without you.
3: Aww.
0: We kind of would, actually. Okay. But not really.
3: Let's wrap it up.
0: Wear your seatbelt, please, in our opinion.
3: Bye-bye.
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0: night long. That's right, boy. 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
1: Everyone needs to be fed, including your children. 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

Hello, this is Wes speaking, or Wesley, you can call me whatever. Formerly known as DJ Milk, as of last semester, but I am back, and now I'm just Wes, and I have a new show called Signs of Life. So I'm happy everyone is tuning in, and I've got some really fun songs up next, and I'm very happy to be back at WHRW. So thank you guys, and have a good night. You will hear from me more soon. But for now, we've got more music. And you just heard Southern Jukebox Music by Penguin Cafe Orchestra. Up next, we have Gastrodel Soul. So enjoy.

Thank you.

Thank you, Doug Stone. That was a fantastic song. That was Why Didn't I Think of That by Doug Stone. And I actually accidentally wrote his name as Doe Stone. I thought that was funny. But before that, you heard a song called Disc Dusk by... I don't know how to pronounce these people's names. It's like Neon Nijung. I don't know. Prior to that was Black Horse by Gastrol del Sol. And I'm just checking a thing to make sure my song is playing off of my computer, because it wasn't. And it is okay. It's still not. That's okay. We still have a lot of great tunes up next. So I am very excited to keep playing this music. 1 second, guys. Okay. Yeah. Okay. So here comes the music. We have Television up next. We have Friction by Television, and this is from their Live at the Waldorf album, which is a very fun album, very awesome live album that is one of my favorites. So thank you for listening.

I was safe. Thank you. Wow. I'm just in awe right now. But I first would like to thank you all. Thank you. I just don't know where to start.

0: Everybody. Thank you. I don't really know what to say. Thank you. Wow. I'm just in awe right now. But I first would like to thank you all. Thank you. Thank you.
1: Wow.
0: Thank you.

Hello, everybody. I hope you guys are all having a good day. It's pretty hot out today, and it's supposed to rain a bit later, so looking forward to the rain. It has been raining quite a bit, though. So you just heard Be Rude to Your School by Plone. That is a fun album. That album, it is called, I believe it's just called, it's called For Beginner Piano. Very cool album. Before that was There You Are by The Sea and Cake. I'm a big fan of The Sea and Cake. And before that was This Is For The Lovers by DJ Sabrina, the teenage DJ. Very interesting name, but very cool music. And before that was one of my favorites as of late, John Fahey. The song was I'm Gonna Do All I Can For My Lord. I do love John Fahey. He is very big. My most listened to artist of the August. So, yes. And we've got quite a few more tunes up next. I'm on till 8:30 today. So, we have some Elizabeth Cotton, who she actually played guitar left-handed, upside-down righty. So, she flipped a right-handed guitar, played the strings upside-down left-handed. Very cool. And then we've got some Neil Young, some John Prine, and some Glenn Jones, who Glenn Jones is kind of inspired by John Fahey. His music is in a similar style. So, yes, I hope you guys are enjoying, and I hope you guys all have a great night. Thank you for tuning in.

Hey, you just heard the late, great John Prine. That was Spanish Pipe Dream. Before that was Neil Young, and Transformer Man, it was the live version. And I think I prefer that live version to the album version. As much as I like the album version, I think this one is very, you know, pleasant. And before that was Elizabeth Cotton. And I have a few small announcements for you guys, and then we'll get right back to the music. So, as always, enjoy your night. Thank you for tuning in. And, yep.

0: 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With your health in mind, don't do it. 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